0: Welcome to Sunday on RSI. As usual for a Sunday, we'll bring you a show full of music, good vibes, and good wishes from our listeners. Opening today's show was the song Jesen by legendary Slovak musician Jan Lehocký. Even though it's not actually autumn or fall or Jesen yet, this is the first Sunday after summer vacation. Kids are back in school, and therefore, the musical theme of today's show will be Jesen or fall. But before we get to more music and the eighth round of our Živa Voda competition, let's hear from some of our listeners.
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0: First off, we have Chinmoy Mahoto in Jharkhand, India. Mr. Mahoto is not just a listener and shortwave enthusiast. He is a collector and has a mini radio museum with more than 1,000 different models of radios. We thank him for all his good wishes and say namaste as well. We also received a reception report from Maurizio Naldi, who is known under the call sign IUOTPA. We thank him for the reception report and his good wishes. Siddhartha Bhattacharya in India also sent a reception report and many questions. In regards to your questions about internet and social media use in Slovakia, the simple answer is yes. Many people spend many hours both on social media and the internet. But here at the radio, we don't have very precise info about that. Probably something you can find online. Oscar Ross in Mexico, who was a longtime shortwave listener, but who switched to internet listening, but found that it lacked the aura of shortwave, wrote that recently he was finally able to catch a loud and clear signal on shortwave. So he sent us a reception report, and we say thank you very much for that, and we hope that your clear reception continues. Being that it is the first Sunday of the month, it means that this is where we premiere the newest edition of our Živa Voda competition and we announce the winners of last month's round. The seventh round of the competition focused on the Dudnica Spa, which is also known as the Diamant Spa. The question in last month's competition was, which traditional Slovak product is used in one of the detoxifying massage treatments at Spa Diamant Dudnica? First off, my colleague Patricia will draw the winner of the English section prize.
2: So the correct answer was honey, and we have received a lot of correct answers, but we are now unfortunately choosing only one. So let's go ahead and do that.
0: Okay, Patricia, you've reached in there. Unravel it. And the winner of the English section prize for the seventh round of the competition, who will receive many nice souvenirs from RSI Slovakia, is...
2: Cyril McDonald from Canada.
0: That's right. Once again, it goes to Cyril McDonald from Canada, who will be receiving a nice souvenir gift pack from the RSI English section, because, as we said, he came up with the correct answer, which is honey. Also, my colleague Patricia Polakovichova, covering for Veronika Shepanova, was at the drawing of the winner of a gift voucher for a weekend stay for two people for four nights at the Diamant Spa Dudnica. And without further ado, the drawing of that prize...
2: Marion Vysocký z Portlandu zo Spojených štátov amerických.
0: And again, the winner is Marion Vysocký from Portland in the United States, who knew that honey is the traditional Slovak product used in detoxifying massage treatments at the Diamant Spa. Congratulations to both Cyril and to Marion. And now, without further ado, the eighth round of our Živa Voda competition, this time focusing on the Brusno Spa.
1: Try your luck in RSI's competition.
0: Radio Slovakia International has once again prepared a themed competition series this year. Under the title Living Water, it focuses on Slovakia's spa industry, which makes use of the country's abundant healing springs. Today, German language editor Kerstin Jakubik takes you on a trip to one of the smaller spas in central Slovakia, the Brusno Spa. Brusno Spa is located in the picturesque valley of the Slovak Ore Mountains, northeast of the regional capital Banska Bystrica, at the mouth of a valley called Peklo, or Hell. Situated at the end of the village of Brusno, which has 2,100 inhabitants, and surrounded by mountains, the spa complex is an ideal place to relax and recharge. Upon arrival, visitors are greeted by clean mountain air filled with the scent of coniferous forests. The local healing water began to be used for spa treatments in the 19th century, explains Lenka Sokolova, sales and marketing manager at Brusno Spa.
2: The first written records of the mineral springs in Brusno date back to 1818, when they were recorded in the parish chronicle in Medzibrod. However, local residents had known about the healing properties of the water long before that. The springs were mainly used by local lumberjacks, miners, and charcoal burners who passed through the area on their way to work. Construction of this spa building began in 1834 and was completed in 1837. The first season opened in the spring of 1838. This year is considered the official beginning of spa treatment in Brusno.
0: In 1859, this first spa building burned down. It was restored 2 years later and is still known today as the historic Vepor Pavilion.
2: The spa's golden age began in 1884 when it was purchased by Banská Bystrica base builder and designer Ludovít Rosenauer. During his tenure, several buildings were constructed that still form the historic core of the spa today. Rosenauer also arranged for the spa's first permanent physician, Dr. Jozef Lukácsi.
0: At that time, Brusno was very popular among Hungarian visitors from Budapest. Even then, the spa offered healing springs for drinking treatments similar to those in Karlovy Vary, which is why it was nicknamed the Slovak Karlovy Vary. For guests from Hungary, it was also closer and more affordable. The spa lost this traditional clientele after the establishment of Czechoslovakia, but it experienced significant growth again under the new social conditions of the 1920s. In addition to healing water, it offered various treatments and extensive peat bogs. The Vepor, Dumbier, and Paula spa buildings contained 150 rooms, which were considered very modern for their time, thanks to electric lighting and running water. Then came the Second World War. Lenka Sokolova continues.
2: After the war, the spa was in very poor technical condition. The situation was made even worse by a fire in 1947. It was subsequently renovated by the Podbrezová Iron Works and later came under the state administration. The biggest construction project was the development of the Poljana Spa Treatment Building. Construction began in 1970s and it opened in 1985. To this day, it remains the main treatment center for guests staying at the spa.
0: When it opened, Poljana was one of the most modern spa facilities in Slovakia. The old historic spa facilities were subsequently taken out of use in 1986. Today, the Brusno complex offers a total of 380 beds in the Poljana and Brusianka spa buildings, where approximately 140 employees take care of the guests' well-being. Head nurse Maria Pohorlecová explains what they can help guests with in Brusno.
2: In terms of healthcare, these spas focus on conditions affecting the circulatory and respiratory systems. The treatments include hydrotherapy and, of course, electrotherapy and rehabilitation, which is not only therapeutic, but also relaxing.
0: In addition to these balneotherapy treatments, the local climate also supports treatment of respiratory system, as Slavomira Blahušiaková, the spa's operations director, explains.
2: The air in Brusno, where we also have a weather station, is better than in the High Tatras in terms of pollution and air quality. So the air itself is also therapeutic here.
0: Another benefit is the power of the healing springs. At Brusno Spa, they are used for drinking treatments following gallbladder or stomach surgery, as well as for urinary tract problems and cardiac conditions. Sales and marketing manager Lenka Sokolova knows all five springs by name.
2: They are Ludvík, Paula, Dumbier, Vepor and Ondrej. Drinking treatments are particularly suitable for loss of appetite, chronic inflammatory conditions of the urinary tract and digestive system, and for meeting the daily requirements for calcium and magnesium.
0: The Ludvík and Ondrej healing springs also contain fluoride and, like the other three springs, are freely accessible in the adjacent spa park. So, when taking a walk through the park, don't forget to bring a drinking container. If necessary, you can also get one at the spa reception, along with a map for the surrounding area. The water from each spring tastes slightly different, depending on its mineral composition, so every guest can find their personal favorite. At one end of the park is a bottling plant for Andre mineral water, which is distributed under the name Brusnianka through retail networks to consumers. Since 2020, Brusno Spa has had a new owner. Since then, among other things, the spa has completed a project that operations director Slavomira Blahušiaková is particularly proud of.
2: 3 years ago, we completed the huge Karakala Spa Wellness Center. It includes a swimming pool, whirlpools, relaxation pools, and the lazy river.
0: Visitors will also find 8 themed saunas with names such as Maharaja Aromatic Steam Sauna and the Michelangelo Bio Sauna. The wellness center is named after the famous ancient baths of Caracalla in Rome and covers a total area of 3,300 square meters. According to director Blahušiaková, this makes it the largest center of its kind among spa facilities in Slovakia. It is used not only by spa guests, but also by visitors from the surrounding area. Alongside treatment and relaxation in the wellness center or park, a stay at the spa also includes a cultural program. And guests at Brusno Spa are certainly not lacking in entertainment, as Slavomira Blahušiaková confirms.
2: They have a music evening 3 times a week. In addition, there are, of course, themed weekends, whether for International Women's Day, St. Nicholas Day, or Children's Day. We also organize the opening of summer, or the so-called Welcoming Summer, which takes place on the terrace. It is a major event. This year, Pavel Hamel was the headline performer.
0: One of the best-known events is the Josef Bednarik Musical Festival, which takes place at Brusno Spa every August. It features well-known musical songs performed by established festival performers, as well as prominent new artists. In addition to these musical experiences, the spa offers bus trips to nearby towns and even to the nearby castle at Slovenska Lupča. And what do guests at Brusno Spa have to say? Miroslava had a clear opinion.
2: I've been coming here for 18 years, because I know everything here. The people, the staff, and the doctors are all very pleasant. Everyone is willing to help me. The services are also of high standard. I have no intention of changing the spas. I've also been to Sliač, but the reason I prefer this place is really because there are such family-like relationships here, I would say. We all know each other. Great service.
0: Eva has chosen Brusno for a spa stay for the first time.
2: Because it's intimate and pleasant. There aren't many people here. It's not a huge complex. I don't like large complexes, and this is really nice.
0: To ensure that the spa can continue to provide guests with every possible comfort, management is constantly working on improvements. Operations Director Slavomira Blahušiaková revealed the next plans.
2: Every year, we move forward, partly because we completed the Brusnianka Spa building and the large Karakala Spa Wellness Center. Now, we are planning to renovate the rooms starting in January. By the end of the year, we will also manage to renovate the public lighting, the park, and all the buildings we have here. Next year, in addition to renovating the rooms, we are planning to build an outdoor swimming pool and parking system.
0: Brusno Spa may be small in size, but it is big in what it offers its visitors. This year, it expects approximately 70,000 overnight stays. Its services are available to patients whose health insurance covers a prescribed spa treatment, as well as self-paying guests who need to relax and come for wellness stays, or simply visit the wellness center or the park with its healing springs. And it is precisely these springs that are the subject of our competition question for this round. How many healing springs emerge in the spa park in Brusno? Please send your answers by September the 28th to the following address. Radio Slovakia International, STVR, Mytná 1, P.O. Box 55, 81755, Bratislava, Slovak Republic. Or send us an email at rsi_english@stvr.sk. This time, in addition to material prizes, you can also win a 3-night stay with half board, including 3 full-day admissions to the Karakala Spa pool and sauna area.
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0: Once again, thanks to Kerstin Jakobik from the German section for putting together this round of the competition. Now, on to some autumn-themed music. First up is Quasimodo, which is a Slovak music project that combines elements of jazz, funk, electronics, and old-school rap. Unfortunately, they don't play together anymore. They were founded by longtime musical journalist and musician Marian Jaslowski and Lyric, who, once upon a time, worked here at RSI. So, in honor of the end of summer and the impending autumn, here is Quasimodo with their song Jesen or Fall.

That was Quasimodo with Yes And, bringing us to the end of today's show. If you have any comments or questions, please let us know via social media, email, or even snail mail. 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This is Ben Pasco signing off. Until next time, do počutia. 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

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I'm your host, Ben Pascoe. With me, as usual, for this Sunday edition is Romana Šundilíková at the sound desk.

0: Welcome to Sunday on RSI. As usual for Sunday, we'll bring you a show full of music, good vibes, and good wishes from our listeners. Opening today's show was the song Jesen by legendary Slovak musician Jan Lehocki. Even though it's not actually autumn or fall or Jesen yet, this is the first Sunday after summer vacation. Kids are back in school, and therefore, the musical theme of today's show will be Jesen or fall. But before we get to more music and the eighth round of our Živa Voda competition, let's hear from some of our listeners.
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0: First off, we have Chinmoy Mahoto in Jharkhand, India. Mr. Mahoto is not just a listener and shortwave enthusiast. He is a collector and has a mini radio museum with more than 1,000 different models of radios. We thank him for all his good wishes and say namaste as well. We also received a reception report from Maurizio Naldi, who is known under the call sign IUOTPA. We thank him for the reception report and his good wishes. Siddhartha Bhattacharai in India also sent a reception report and many questions. In regards to your questions about internet and social media use in Slovakia, the simple answer is yes. Many people spend many hours both on social media and the internet. But here at the radio, we don't have very precise info about that. Probably something you can find online. Oscar Ross in Mexico, who was a longtime shortwave listener, but who switched to internet listening, but found that it lacked the aura of shortwave, wrote that recently he was finally able to catch a loud and clear signal on shortwave. So he sent us a reception report, and we say thank you very much for that, and we hope that your clear reception continues. Being that it is the first Sunday of the month, it means that this is where we premiere the newest edition of our Živa Voda competition and we announce the winners of last month's round. The seventh round of the competition focused on the Dudnica Spa, which is also known as the Diamant Spa. The question in last month's competition was, which traditional Slovak product is used in one of the detoxifying massage treatments at Spa Diamant Dudnica? First off, my colleague Patricia will draw the winner of the English section prize.
2: So the correct answer was honey, and we have received a lot of correct answers, but we are now unfortunately choosing only one. So let's go ahead and do that.
0: Okay, Patricia, you've reached in there. Unravel it. And the winner of the English section prize for the seventh round of the competition, who will receive many nice souvenirs from RSI Slovakia, is...
2: Cyril McDonald from Canada.
0: That's right. Once again, it goes to Cyril McDonald from Canada, who will be receiving a nice souvenir gift pack from the RSI English section, because, as we said, he came up with the correct answer, which is honey. Also, my colleague Patricia Polakovichova, covering for Veronika Shepanova, was at the drawing of the winner of a gift voucher for a weekend stay for two people for four nights at the Diamant Spa Dudnica. And without further ado, the drawing of that prize...
2: Marion Vysocký z Portlandu zo Spojených štátov amerických.
0: And again, the winner is Marion Vysocký from Portland in the United States, who knew that honey is the traditional Slovak product used in detoxifying massage treatments at the Diamant Spa. Congratulations to both Cyril and to Marion. And now, without further ado, the eighth round of our Živa Voda competition, this time focusing on the Brusno Spa.
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0: Radio Slovakia International has once again prepared a themed competition series this year. Under the title Living Water, it focuses on Slovakia's spa industry, which makes use of the country's abundant healing springs. Today, German language editor Kerstin Jakubik takes you on a trip to one of the smaller spas in central Slovakia, the Brusno Spa. Brusno Spa is located in the picturesque valley of the Slovak Ore Mountains, northeast of the regional capital Banska Bystrica, at the mouth of a valley called Peklo, or Hell. Situated at the end of the village of Brusno, which has 2,100 inhabitants, and surrounded by mountains, the spa complex is an ideal place to relax and recharge. Upon arrival, visitors are greeted by clean mountain air filled with the scent of coniferous forests. The local healing water began to be used for spa treatments in the 19th century, explains Lenka Sokolova, sales and marketing manager at Brusno Spa.
2: The first written records of the mineral springs in Brusno date back to 1818, when they were recorded in the parish chronicle in Medzibrod. However, local residents had known about the healing properties of the water long before that. The springs were mainly used by local lumberjacks, miners, and charcoal burners who passed through the area on their way to work. Construction of this spa building began in 1834 and was completed in 1837. The first season opened in the spring of 1838. This year is considered the official beginning of spa treatment in Brusno.
0: In 1859, this first spa building burned down. It was restored 2 years later and is still known today as the historic Vepor Pavilion.
2: The spa's golden age began in 1884 when it was purchased by Banská Bystrica-based builder and designer Ludovít Rozenauer. During his tenure, several buildings were constructed that still form the historic core of the spa today. Rozenauer also arranged for the spa's first permanent physician, Dr. Jozef Lukácsi.
0: At that time, Brusno was very popular among Hungarian visitors from Budapest. Even then, the spa offered healing springs for drinking treatments similar to those in Karlovy Vary, which is why it was nicknamed the Slovak Karlovy Vary. For guests from Hungary, it was also closer and more affordable. The spa lost this traditional clientele after the establishment of Czechoslovakia, but it experienced significant growth again under the new social conditions of the 1920s. In addition to healing water, it offered various treatments and extensive peat bogs. The Vepor, Djumbier, and Paula spa buildings contained 150 rooms, which were considered very modern for their time, thanks to electric lighting and running water. Then came the Second World War. Lenka Sokolova continues.
2: After the war, the spa was in very poor technical condition. The situation was made even worse by a fire in 1947. It was subsequently renovated by the Podbrezová Iron Works and later came under the state administration. The biggest construction project was the development of the Poljana Spa Treatment Building. Construction began in 1970s and it opened in 1985. To this day, it remains the main treatment center for guests staying at the spa.
0: When it opened, Poljana was one of the most modern spa facilities in Slovakia. The old historic spa facilities were subsequently taken out of use in 1986. Today, the Brusno complex offers a total of 380 beds in the Poljana and Brusianka spa buildings, where approximately 140 employees take care of the guests' well-being. Head nurse Maria Pohorlecová explains what they can help guests with in Brusno.
2: In terms of healthcare, these spas focus on conditions affecting the circulatory and respiratory systems. The treatments include hydrotherapy and, of course, electrotherapy and rehabilitation, which is not only therapeutic, but also relaxing.
0: In addition to these balneotherapy treatments, the local climate also supports treatment of respiratory system, as Slavomira Blahušiaková, the spa's operations director, explains.
2: The air in Brusno, where we also have a weather station, is better than in the High Tatras in terms of pollution and air quality. So the air itself is also therapeutic here.
0: Another benefit is the power of the healing springs. At Brusno Spa, they are used for drinking treatments following gallbladder or stomach surgery, as well as for urinary tract problems and cardiac conditions. Sales and marketing manager Lenka Sokolova knows all five springs by name.
2: They are Ludvík, Paula, Djumbier, Vepor and Ondrej. Drinking treatments are particularly suitable for loss of appetite, chronic inflammatory conditions of the urinary tract and digestive system, and for meeting the daily requirements for calcium and magnesium.
0: The Ludvík and Ondrej healing springs also contain fluoride and, like the other three springs, are freely accessible in the adjacent spa park. So, when taking a walk through the park, don't forget to bring a drinking container. If necessary, you can also get one at the spa reception, along with a map for the surrounding area. The water from each spring tastes slightly different, depending on its mineral composition, so every guest can find their personal favorite. At one end of the park is a bottling plant for Andre Mineral Water, which is distributed under the name Brusnianka through retail networks to consumers. Since 2020, Brusno Spa has had a new owner. Since then, among other things, the spa has completed a project that operations director Slavomira Blahushiakova is particularly proud of.
2: 3 years ago, we completed the huge Karakala Spa Wellness Center. It includes a swimming pool, whirlpools, relaxation pools, and the lazy river.
0: Visitors will also find 8 themed saunas with names such as Maharaja Aromatic Steam Sauna and the Michelangelo Bio Sauna. The wellness center is named after the famous ancient baths of Caracalla in Rome and covers a total area of 3,300 square meters. According to director Blahushiakova, this makes it the largest center of its kind among spa facilities in Slovakia. It is used not only by spa guests, but also by visitors from the surrounding area. Alongside treatment and relaxation in the wellness center or park, a stay at the spa also includes a cultural program. And guests at Brusno Spa are certainly not lacking in entertainment, as Slavomira Blahushiakova confirms.
2: They have a music evening 3 times a week. In addition, there are, of course, themed weekends, whether for International Women's Day, St. Nicholas Day, or Children's Day. We also organize the opening of summer, or the so-called Welcoming Summer, which takes place on the terrace. It is a major event. This year, Pavel Hamel was the headline performer.
0: One of the best-known events is the Josef Bednarik Musical Festival, which takes place at Brusno Spa every August. It features well-known musical songs performed by established festival performers, as well as prominent new artists. In addition to these musical experiences, the spa offers bus trips to nearby towns and even to the nearby castle at Slovenska Lupča. And what do guests at Brusno Spa have to say? Miroslava had a clear opinion.
2: I've been coming here for 18 years because I know everything here. The people, the staff, and the doctors are all very pleasant. Everyone is willing to help me. The services are also of high standard. I have no intention of changing the spas. I've also been to Sliač, but the reason I prefer this place is really because there are such family-like relationships here, I would say. We all know each other. Great service.
0: Eva has chosen Brusno for a spa stay for the first time.
2: Because it's intimate and pleasant. There aren't many people here. It's not a huge complex. I don't like large complexes, and this is really nice.
0: To ensure that the spa can continue to provide guests with every possible comfort, management is constantly working on improvements. Operations Director Slavomira Blahushiakova revealed the next plans.
2: Every year, we move forward, partly because we completed the Brusnianka Spa building and the large Karakala Spa Wellness Center. Now, we are planning to renovate the rooms starting in January. By the end of the year, we will also manage to renovate the public lighting, the park, and all the buildings we have here. Next year, in addition to renovating the rooms, we are planning to build an outdoor swimming pool and parking system.
0: Brusno Spa may be small in size, but it is big in what it offers its visitors. This year, it expects approximately 70,000 overnight stays. Its services are available to patients whose health insurance covers a prescribed spa treatment, as well as self-paying guests who need to relax and come for wellness stays, or simply visit the wellness center or the park with its healing springs. And it is precisely these springs that are the subject of our competition question for this round. How many healing springs emerge in the spa park in Brusno? Please send your answers by September the 28th to the following address. Radio Slovakia International, STVR, Mitna 1, P.O. Box 55, 81755, Bratislava, Slovak Republic. Or send us an email at rsi_english@stvr.sk. This time, in addition to material prizes, you can also win a 3-night stay with half board, including 3 full-day admissions to the Karakala Spa pool and sauna area.
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0: Once again, thanks to Kerstin Jakobik from the German section for putting together this round of the competition. Now, on to some autumn-themed music. First up is Quasimodo, which is a Slovak music project that combines elements of jazz, funk, electronics, and old-school rap. Unfortunately, they don't play together anymore. They were founded by longtime musical journalist and musician Marian Jaslowski and Lyric, who, once upon a time, worked here at RSI. So, in honor of the end of summer and the impending autumn, here is Quasimodo with their song Jesen or Fall.

That was Quasimodo with Yesen, bringing us to the end of today's show. If you have any comments or questions, please let us know via social media, email, or even snail mail. Or please feel free to contact me directly at ben.pasco@stvr.sk. Thanks as usual to our sound technician, Romana Shundilikova, for making me look so good. 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This is Ben Pasco signing off. Until next time, do početi. 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Box 55, 81755, Bratislava, Slovakia, or send us an email at rsi_english@stvr.sk.

0: Welcome to Sunday on RSI. As usual for Sunday, we'll bring you a show full of music, good vibes, and good wishes from our listeners. Opening today's show was the song Jesen by legendary Slovak musician Jan Lehocki. Even though it's not actually autumn or fall or Jesen yet, this is the first Sunday after summer vacation. Kids are back in school, and therefore, the musical theme of today's show will be Jesen or fall. But before we get to more music and the eighth round of our Živa Voda competition, let's hear from some of our listeners.
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0: First off, we have Chinmoy Mahoto in Jharkhand, India. Mr. Mahoto is not just a listener and shortwave enthusiast. He is a collector and has a mini radio museum with more than 1,000 different models of radios. We thank him for all his good wishes and say namaste as well. We also received a reception report from Maurizio Naldi, who is known under the call sign IUOTPA. We thank him for the reception report and his good wishes. Siddhartha Bhattacharya in India also sent a reception report and many questions. In regards to your questions about internet and social media use in Slovakia, the simple answer is yes. Many people spend many hours both on social media and the internet. But here at the radio, we don't have very precise info about that. Probably something you can find online. Oscar Ross in Mexico, who was a longtime shortwave listener, but who switched to internet listening, but found that it lacked the aura of shortwave, wrote that recently he was finally able to catch a loud and clear signal on shortwave. So he sent us a reception report, and we say thank you very much for that, and we hope that your clear reception continues. Being that it is the first Sunday of the month, it means that this is where we premiere the newest edition of our Živa Voda competition and we announce the winners of last month's round. The seventh round of the competition focused on the Dudnica Spa, which is also known as the Diamant Spa. The question in last month's competition was, which traditional Slovak product is used in one of the detoxifying massage treatments at Spa Diamant Dudnica? First off, my colleague Patricia will draw the winner of the English section prize.
2: So the correct answer was honey, and we have received a lot of correct answers, but we are now unfortunately choosing only one. So let's go ahead and do that.
0: Okay, Patricia, you've reached in there. Unravel it. And the winner of the English section prize for the seventh round of the competition, who will receive many nice souvenirs from RSI Slovakia, is...
2: Cyril McDonald from Canada.
0: That's right. Once again, it goes to Cyril McDonald from Canada, who will be receiving a nice souvenir gift pack from the RSI English section, because, as we said, he came up with the correct answer, which is honey. Also, my colleague Patricia Polakovichova, covering for Veronika Shepanova, was at the drawing of the winner of a gift voucher for a weekend stay for two people for four nights at the Diamant Spa Dudnica. And without further ado, the drawing of that prize...
2: Marion Vyslotsky z Portlandu zo Spojených štátov amerických.
0: And again, the winner is Marion Vyslotsky from Portland in the United States, who knew that honey is the traditional Slovak product used in detoxifying massage treatments at the Diamant Spa. Congratulations to both Cyril and to Marion. And now, without further ado, the eighth round of our Živa Voda competition, this time focusing on the Brusno Spa.
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0: Radio Slovakia International has once again prepared a themed competition series this year. Under the title Living Water, it focuses on Slovakia's spa industry, which makes use of the country's abundant healing springs. Today, German language editor Kerstin Jakubik takes you on a trip to one of the smaller spas in central Slovakia, the Brusno Spa. Brusno Spa is located in the picturesque valley of the Slovak Ore Mountains, northeast of the regional capital Banska Bystrica, at the mouth of a valley called Peklo, or Hell. Situated at the end of the village of Brusno, which has 2,100 inhabitants, and surrounded by mountains, the spa complex is an ideal place to relax and recharge. Upon arrival, visitors are greeted by clean mountain air filled with the scent of coniferous forests. The local healing water began to be used for spa treatments in the 19th century, explains Lenka Sokolova, sales and marketing manager at Brusno Spa.
2: The first written records of the mineral springs in Brusno date back to 1818, when they were recorded in the parish chronicle in Medzibrod. However, local residents had known about the healing properties of the water long before that. The springs were mainly used by local lumberjacks, miners, and charcoal burners who passed through the area on their way to work. Construction of this spa building began in 1834 and was completed in 1837. The first season opened in the spring of 1838. This year is considered the official beginning of spa treatment in Brusno.
0: In 1859, this first spa building burned down. It was restored 2 years later and is still known today as the historic Vepor Pavilion.
2: The spa's golden age began in 1884 when it was purchased by Banská Bystrica base builder and designer Ludovít Rosenauer. During his tenure, several buildings were constructed that still form the historic core of the spa today. Rosenauer also arranged for the spa's first permanent physician, Dr. Jozef Lukácsi.
0: At that time, Brusno was very popular among Hungarian visitors from Budapest. Even then, the spa offered healing springs for drinking treatments similar to those in Karlovy Vary, which is why it was nicknamed the Slovak Karlovy Vary. For guests from Hungary, it was also closer and more affordable. The spa lost this traditional clientele after the establishment of Czechoslovakia, but it experienced significant growth again under the new social conditions of the 1920s. In addition to healing water, it offered various treatments and extensive peat bogs. The Vepor, Djumbier, and Paula spa buildings contained 150 rooms, which were considered very modern for their time, thanks to electric lighting and running water. Then came the Second World War. Lenka Sokolova continues.
2: After the war, the spa was in very poor technical condition. The situation was made even worse by a fire in 1947. It was subsequently renovated by the Podbrezová Iron Works and later came under the state administration. The biggest construction project was the development of the Poljana Spa Treatment Building. Construction began in 1970s and it opened in 1985. To this day, it remains the main treatment center for guests staying at the spa.
0: When it opened, Poljana was one of the most modern spa facilities in Slovakia. The old historic spa facilities were subsequently taken out of use in 1986. Today, the Brusno complex offers a total of 380 beds in the Poljana and Brusianka spa buildings, where approximately 140 employees take care of the guests' well-being. Head nurse Maria Pohorolacová explains what they can help guests with in Brusno.
2: In terms of healthcare, these spas focus on conditions affecting the circulatory and respiratory systems. The treatments include hydrotherapy and, of course, electrotherapy and rehabilitation, which is not only therapeutic, but also relaxing.
0: In addition to these balneotherapy treatments, the local climate also supports treatment of respiratory system, as Slavomira Blahušiaková, the spa's operations director, explains.
2: The air in Brusno, where we also have a weather station, is better than in the High Tatras in terms of pollution and air quality. So the air itself is also therapeutic here.
0: Another benefit is the power of the healing springs. At Brusno Spa, they are used for drinking treatments following gallbladder or stomach surgery, as well as for urinary tract problems and cardiac conditions. Sales and marketing manager Lenka Sokolova knows all five springs by name.
2: They are Ludvík, Paula, Djumbier, Vepor and Ondrej. Drinking treatments are particularly suitable for loss of appetite, chronic inflammatory conditions of the urinary tract and digestive system, and for meeting the daily requirements for calcium and magnesium.
0: The Ludvík and Ondrej healing springs also contain fluoride and, like the other three springs, are freely accessible in the adjacent spa park. So, when taking a walk through the park, don't forget to bring a drinking container. If necessary, you can also get one at the spa reception, along with a map for the surrounding area. The water from each spring tastes slightly different, depending on its mineral composition, so every guest can find their personal favorite. At one end of the park is a bottling plant for Andre Mineral Water, which is distributed under the name Brusnianka through retail networks to consumers. Since 2020, Brusno Spa has had a new owner. Since then, among other things, the spa has completed a project that operations director Slavomira Blahušiakova is particularly proud of.
2: 3 years ago, we completed the huge Karakala Spa Wellness Center. It includes a swimming pool, whirlpools, relaxation pools, and the lazy river.
0: Visitors will also find 8 themed saunas with names such as Maharaja Aromatic Steam Sauna and the Michelangelo Bio Sauna. The wellness center is named after the famous ancient baths of Caracalla in Rome and covers a total area of 3,300 square meters. According to director Blahušiakova, this makes it the largest center of its kind among spa facilities in Slovakia. It is used not only by spa guests, but also by visitors from the surrounding area. Alongside treatment and relaxation in the wellness center or park, a stay at the spa also includes a cultural program. And guests at Brusno Spa are certainly not lacking in entertainment, as Slavomira Blahušiakova confirms.
2: They have a music evening 3 times a week. In addition, there are, of course, themed weekends, whether for International Women's Day, St. Nicholas Day, or Children's Day. We also organize the opening of summer, or the so-called Welcoming Summer, which takes place on the terrace. It is a major event. This year, Pavel Hamel was the headline performer.
0: One of the best-known events is the Josef Bednarik Musical Festival, which takes place at Brusno Spa every August. It features well-known musical songs performed by established festival performers, as well as prominent new artists. In addition to these musical experiences, the spa offers bus trips to nearby towns and even to the nearby castle at Slovenska Lupča. And what do guests at Brusno Spa have to say? Miroslava had a clear opinion.
2: I've been coming here for 18 years because I know everything here. The people, the staff, and the doctors are all very pleasant. Everyone is willing to help me. The services are also of high standard. I have no intention of changing the spas. I've also been to Sliač, but the reason I prefer this place is really because there are such family-like relationships here, I would say. We all know each other. Great service.
0: Eva has chosen Brusno for a spa stay for the first time.
2: Because it's intimate and pleasant. There aren't many people here. It's not a huge complex. I don't like large complexes, and this is really nice.
0: To ensure that the spa can continue to provide guests with every possible comfort, management is constantly working on improvements. Operations Director Slavomira Blahušiakova revealed the next plans.
2: Every year, we move forward, partly because we completed the Brusnianka Spa building and the large Karakala Spa Wellness Center. Now, we are planning to renovate the rooms starting in January. By the end of the year, we will also manage to renovate the public lighting, the park, and all the buildings we have here. Next year, in addition to renovating the rooms, we are planning to build an outdoor swimming pool and parking system.
0: Brusno Spa may be small in size, but it is big in what it offers its visitors. This year, it expects approximately 70,000 overnight stays. Its services are available to patients whose health insurance covers a prescribed spa treatment, as well as self-paying guests who need to relax and come for wellness stays, or simply visit the wellness center or the park with its healing springs. And it is precisely these springs that are the subject of our competition question for this round. How many healing springs emerge in the spa park in Brusno? Please send your answers by September the 28th to the following address. Radio Slovakia International, STVR, Mitna 1, P.O. Box 55, 81755, Bratislava, Slovak Republic. Or send us an email at rsi_english@stvr.sk. This time, in addition to material prizes, you can also win a 3-night stay with half board, including 3 full-day admissions to the Karakala Spa pool and sauna area.
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0: Once again, thanks to Kerstin Jakobik from the German section for putting together this round of the competition. Now, on to some autumn-themed music. First up is Quasimodo, which is a Slovak music project that combines elements of jazz, funk, electronics, and old-school rap. Unfortunately, they don't play together anymore. They were founded by longtime musical journalist and musician Marian Jaslowski and Lyric, who, once upon a time, worked here at RSI. So, in honor of the end of summer and the impending autumn, here is Quasimodo with their song Jesen or Fall.

That was Quasimodo with Yesen, bringing us to the end of today's show. If you have any comments or questions, please let us know via social media, email, or even snail mail. Or please feel free to contact me directly at ben.pasco@stvr.sk. Thanks as usual to our sound technician, Romana Shundilikova, for making me look so good. 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This is Ben Pasco signing off. Until next time, do počutia. 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All our contact info and social media info can be found on our website, enrsi.stvr.sk, or drop us a line at Radio Slovakia International, STVR, Mytná 1, P.O. 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

0: Welcome to Sunday on RSI. As usual for Sunday, we'll bring you a show full of music, good vibes, and good wishes from our listeners. Opening today's show was the song Jesen by legendary Slovak musician Jan Lehocki. Even though it's not actually autumn or fall or Jesen yet, this is the first Sunday after summer vacation. Kids are back in school, and therefore, the musical theme of today's show will be Jesen or fall. But before we get to more music and the eighth round of our Živa Voda competition, let's hear from some of our listeners.
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0: First off, we have Chinmoy Mahoto in Jharkhand, India. Mr. Mahoto is not just a listener and shortwave enthusiast. He is a collector and has a mini radio museum with more than 1,000 different models of radios. We thank him for all his good wishes and say namaste as well. We also received a reception report from Maurizio Naldi, who is known under the call sign IUOTPA. We thank him for the reception report and his good wishes. Siddhartha Bhattacharai in India also sent a reception report and many questions. In regards to your questions about internet and social media use in Slovakia, the simple answer is yes. Many people spend many hours both on social media and the internet. But here at the radio, we don't have very precise info about that. Probably something you can find online. Oscar Ross in Mexico, who was a longtime shortwave listener, but who switched to internet listening, but found that it lacked the aura of shortwave, wrote that recently he was finally able to catch a loud and clear signal on shortwave. So he sent us a reception report, and we say thank you very much for that, and we hope that your clear reception continues. Being that it is the first Sunday of the month, it means that this is where we premiere the newest edition of our Živa Voda competition and we announce the winners of last month's round. The seventh round of the competition focused on the Dudnica Spa, which is also known as the Diamant Spa. The question in last month's competition was, which traditional Slovak product is used in one of the detoxifying massage treatments at Spa Diamant Dudnica? First off, my colleague Patricia will draw the winner of the English section prize.
2: So the correct answer was honey, and we have received a lot of correct answers, but we are now unfortunately choosing only one. So let's go ahead and do that.
0: Okay, Patricia, you've reached in there. Unravel it. And the winner of the English section prize for the seventh round of the competition, who will receive many nice souvenirs from RSI Slovakia, is...
2: Cyril McDonald from Canada.
0: That's right. Once again, it goes to Cyril McDonald from Canada, who will be receiving a nice souvenir gift pack from the RSI English section, because, as we said, he came up with the correct answer, which is honey. Also, my colleague Patricia Polakovichova, covering for Veronika Shepanova, was at the drawing of the winner of a gift voucher for a weekend stay for two people for four nights at the Diamant Spa Dudnica. And without further ado, the drawing of that prize...
2: Marion Vysocký z Portlandu zo Spojených štátov amerických.
0: And again, the winner is Marion Vysocký from Portland in the United States, who knew that honey is the traditional Slovak product used in detoxifying massage treatments at the Diamant Spa. Congratulations to both Cyril and to Marion. And now, without further ado, the eighth round of our Živa Voda competition, this time focusing on the Brusno Spa.
1: Try your luck in RSI's competition.
0: Radio Slovakia International has once again prepared a themed competition series this year. Under the title Living Water, it focuses on Slovakia's spa industry, which makes use of the country's abundant healing springs. Today, German language editor Kerstin Jakubik takes you on a trip to one of the smaller spas in central Slovakia, the Brusno Spa. Brusno Spa is located in the picturesque valley of the Slovak Ore Mountains, northeast of the regional capital Banska Bystrica, at the mouth of a valley called Peklo, or Hell. Situated at the end of the village of Brusno, which has 2,100 inhabitants, and surrounded by mountains, the spa complex is an ideal place to relax and recharge. Upon arrival, visitors are greeted by clean mountain air filled with the scent of coniferous forests. The local healing water began to be used for spa treatments in the 19th century, explains Lenka Sokolova, sales and marketing manager at Brusno Spa.
2: The first written records of the mineral springs in Brusno date back to 1818, when they were recorded in the parish chronicle in Medzibrod. However, local residents had known about the healing properties of the water long before that. The springs were mainly used by local lumberjacks, miners, and charcoal burners who passed through the area on their way to work. Construction of this spa building began in 1834 and was completed in 1837. The first season opened in the spring of 1838. This year is considered the official beginning of spa treatment in Brusno.
0: In 1859, this first spa building burned down. It was restored 2 years later and is still known today as the historic Vepor Pavilion.
2: The spa's golden age began in 1884 when it was purchased by Banská Bystrica base builder and designer Ludovít Rozenauer. During his tenure, several buildings were constructed that still form the historic core of the spa today. Rozenauer also arranged for the spa's first permanent physician, Dr. Jozef Lukácsi.
0: At that time, Brusno was very popular among Hungarian visitors from Budapest. Even then, the spa offered healing springs for drinking treatments similar to those in Karlovy Vary, which is why it was nicknamed the Slovak Karlovy Vary. For guests from Hungary, it was also closer and more affordable. The spa lost this traditional clientele after the establishment of Czechoslovakia, but it experienced significant growth again under the new social conditions of the 1920s. In addition to healing water, it offered various treatments and extensive peat bogs. The Vepor, Djumbier, and Paula spa buildings contained 150 rooms, which were considered very modern for their time, thanks to electric lighting and running water. Then came the Second World War. Lenka Sokolova continues.
2: After the war, the spa was in very poor technical condition. The situation was made even worse by a fire in 1947. It was subsequently renovated by the Podbrezová Iron Works and later came under the state administration. The biggest construction project was the development of the Poljana Spa Treatment Building. Construction began in 1970s and it opened in 1985. To this day, it remains the main treatment center for guests staying at the spa.
0: When it opened, Poljana was one of the most modern spa facilities in Slovakia. The old historic spa facilities were subsequently taken out of use in 1986. Today, the Brusno complex offers a total of 380 beds in the Poljana and Brusianka spa buildings, where approximately 140 employees take care of the guests' well-being. Head nurse Maria Pohorlecova explains what they can help guests with in Brusno.
2: In terms of healthcare, these spas focus on conditions affecting the circulatory and respiratory systems. The treatments include hydrotherapy and, of course, electrotherapy and rehabilitation, which is not only therapeutic, but also relaxing.
0: In addition to these balneotherapy treatments, the local climate also supports treatment of respiratory system, as Slavomira Blahušiakova, the spa's operations director, explains.
2: The air in Brusno, where we also have a weather station, is better than in the High Tatras in terms of pollution and air quality. So the air itself is also therapeutic here.
0: Another benefit is the power of the healing springs. At Brusno Spa, they are used for drinking treatments following gallbladder or stomach surgery, as well as for urinary tract problems and cardiac conditions. Sales and marketing manager Lenka Sokolova knows all five springs by name.
2: They are Ludvík, Paula, Djumbier, Vepor, and Ondrej. Drinking treatments are particularly suitable for loss of appetite, chronic inflammatory conditions of the urinary tract and digestive system, and for meeting the daily requirements for calcium and magnesium.
0: The Ludvík and Ondrej healing springs also contain fluoride, and, like the other three springs, are freely accessible in the adjacent spa park. So, when taking a walk through the park, don't forget to bring a drinking container. If necessary, you can also get one at the spa reception, along with a map for the surrounding area. The water from each spring tastes slightly different depending on its mineral composition, so every guest can find their personal favorite. At one end of the park is a bottling plant for André mineral water, which is distributed under the name Brusnianka through retail networks to consumers. Since 2020, Brusno Spa has had a new owner. Since then, among other things, the spa has completed a project that operations director Slavomira Blahušiaková is particularly proud of.
2: 3 years ago, we completed the huge Karakala Spa Wellness Center. It includes a swimming pool, whirlpools, relaxation pools, and a lazy river.
0: Visitors will also find 8 themed saunas with names such as Maharaja Aromatic Steam Sauna and the Michelangelo Bio Sauna. The Wellness Center is named after the famous ancient baths of Caracalla in Rome and covers a total area of 3,300 square meters. According to director Blahušiaková, this makes it the largest center of its kind among spa facilities in Slovakia. It is used not only by spa guests, but also by visitors from the surrounding area. Alongside treatment and relaxation in the wellness center or park, a stay at the spa also includes a cultural program. And guests at Brusno Spa are certainly not lacking in entertainment, as Slavomira Blahušiaková confirms.
2: They have a music evening 3 times a week. In addition, there are, of course, themed weekends, whether for International Women's Day, St. Nicholas Day, or Children's Day. We also organize the opening of summer, or the so-called Welcoming Summer, which takes place on the terrace. It is a major event. This year, Pavel Hamel was the headline performer.
0: One of the best-known events is the Josef Bednarik Musical Festival, which takes place at Brusno Spa every August. It features well-known musical songs performed by established festival performers, as well as prominent new artists. In addition to these musical experiences, the spa offers bus trips to nearby towns and even to the nearby castle at Slovenska Lupča. And what do guests at Brusno Spa have to say? Miroslava had a clear opinion.
2: I've been coming here for 18 years because I know everything here. The people, the staff, and the doctors are all very pleasant. Everyone is willing to help me. The services are also of high standard. I have no intention of changing the spas. I've also been to Sliač, but the reason I prefer this place is really because there are such family-like relationships here, I would say. We all know each other. Great service.
0: Eva has chosen Brusno for a spa stay for the first time.
2: Because it's intimate and pleasant. There aren't many people here. It's not a huge complex. I don't like large complexes, and this is really nice.
0: To ensure that the spa can continue to provide guests with every possible comfort, management is constantly working on improvements. Operations Director Slavomira Blahušiaková revealed the next plans.
2: Every year, we move forward, partly because we completed the Brusnianka Spa building and the large Karakala Spa Wellness Center. Now, we are planning to renovate the rooms starting in January. By the end of the year, we will also manage to renovate the public lighting, the park, and all the buildings we have here. Next year, in addition to renovating the rooms, we are planning to build an outdoor swimming pool and parking system.
0: Brusno Spa may be small in size, but it is big in what it offers its visitors. This year, it expects approximately 70,000 overnight stays. Its services are available to patients whose health insurance covers a prescribed spa treatment, as well as self-paying guests who need to relax and come for wellness days, or simply visit the wellness center or the park with its healing springs. And it is precisely these springs that are the subject of our competition question for this round. How many healing springs emerge in the spa park in Brusno? Please send your answers by September the 28th to the following address. Radio Slovakia International, STVR, Mitna 1, P.O. Box 55, 81755, Bratislava, Slovak Republic. Or send us an email at rsi_english@stvr.sk. This time, in addition to material prizes, you can also win a 3-night stay with half board, including 3 full-day admissions to the Karakala Spa pool and sauna area.
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0: Once again, thanks to Kerstin Jakobik from the German section for putting together this round of the competition. Now, on to some autumn-themed music. First up is Quasimodo, which is a Slovak music project that combines elements of jazz, funk, electronics, and old-school rap. Unfortunately, they don't play together anymore. They were founded by longtime musical journalist and musician Marian Jaslowski and Lyric, who once upon a time worked here at RSI. So, in honor of the end of summer and the impending autumn, here is Quasimodo with their song Jesen or Fall.

That was Quasimodo with Yesen, bringing us to the end of today's show. If you have any comments or questions, please let us know via social media, email, or even snail mail. Or please feel free to contact me directly at ben.pasco@stvr.sk. Thanks as usual to our sound technician, Romana Shundilikova, for making me look so good. 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This is Ben Pasco signing off. Until next time, do početi. 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All our contact info and social media info can be found on our website, enrsi.stvr.sk, or drop us a line at Radio Slovakia International, STVR, Mytná 1, P.O. 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

0: Welcome to Sunday on RSI. As usual for Sunday, we'll bring you a show full of music, good vibes, and good wishes from our listeners. Opening today's show was the song Jesen by legendary Slovak musician Jan Lehocki. Even though it's not actually autumn or fall or Jesen yet, this is the first Sunday after summer vacation. Kids are back in school, and therefore, the musical theme of today's show will be Jesen or fall. But before we get to more music and the eighth round of our Živa Voda competition, let's hear from some of our listeners.
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0: First off, we have Chinmoy Mahoto in Jharkhand, India. Mr. Mahoto is not just a listener and shortwave enthusiast. He is a collector and has a mini radio museum with more than 1,000 different models of radios. We thank him for all his good wishes and say namaste as well. We also received a reception report from Maurizio Naldi, who is known under the call sign RUOTPA. We thank him for the reception report and his good wishes. Siddhartha Bhattacharya in India also sent a reception report and many questions. In regards to your questions about internet and social media use in Slovakia, the simple answer is yes. Many people spend many hours both on social media and the internet. But here at the radio, we don't have very precise info about that. Probably something you can find online. Oscar Ross in Mexico, who was a longtime shortwave listener, but who switched to internet listening, but found that it lacked the aura of shortwave, wrote that recently he was finally able to catch a loud and clear signal on shortwave. So he sent us a reception report, and we say thank you very much for that, and we hope that your clear reception continues. Being that it is the first Sunday of the month, it means that this is where we premiere the newest edition of our Živa Voda competition and we announce the winners of last month's round. The seventh round of the competition focused on the Dudnica Spa, which is also known as the Diamant Spa. The question in last month's competition was, which traditional Slovak product is used in one of the detoxifying massage treatments at Spa Diamant Dudnica? First off, my colleague Patricia will draw the winner of the English section prize.
2: So the correct answer was honey, and we have received a lot of correct answers, but we are now unfortunately choosing only one. So let's go ahead and do that.
0: Okay, Patricia, you've reached in there. Unravel it. And the winner of the English section prize for the seventh round of the competition, who will receive many nice souvenirs from RSI Slovakia, is...
2: Cyril McDonald from Canada.
0: That's right. Once again, it goes to Cyril McDonald from Canada, who will be receiving a nice souvenir gift pack from the RSI English section, because, as we said, he came up with the correct answer, which is honey. Also, my colleague Patricia Polakovichova, covering for Veronika Shepanova, was at the drawing of the winner of a gift voucher for a weekend stay for two people for four nights at the Diamant Spa Dudnica. And without further ado, the drawing of that prize...
2: Marion Vyslotsky z Portlandu zo Spojených štátov amerických.
0: And again, the winner is Marion Vyslotsky from Portland in the United States, who knew that honey is the traditional Slovak product used in detoxifying massage treatments at the Diamant Spa. Congratulations to both Cyril and to Marion. And now, without further ado, the eighth round of our Živa Voda competition, this time focusing on the Brusno Spa.
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0: Radio Slovakia International has once again prepared a themed competition series this year. Under the title Living Water, it focuses on Slovakia's spa industry, which makes use of the country's abundant healing springs. Today, German language editor Kerstin Jakubik takes you on a trip to one of the smaller spas in central Slovakia, the Brusno Spa. Brusno Spa is located in the picturesque valley of the Slovak Ore Mountains, northeast of the regional capital Banska Bystrica, at the mouth of a valley called Peklo, or Hell. Situated at the end of the village of Brusno, which has 2,100 inhabitants, and surrounded by mountains, the spa complex is an ideal place to relax and recharge. Upon arrival, visitors are greeted by clean mountain air filled with the scent of coniferous forests. The local healing water began to be used for spa treatments in the 19th century, explains Lenka Sokolova, sales and marketing manager at Brusno Spa.
2: The first written records of the mineral springs in Brusno date back to 1818, when they were recorded in the parish chronicle in Medzibrod. However, local residents had known about the healing properties of the water long before that. The springs were mainly used by local lumberjacks, miners, and charcoal burners who passed through the area on their way to work. Construction of this spa building began in 1834 and was completed in 1837. The first season opened in the spring of 1838. This year is considered the official beginning of spa treatment in Brusno.
0: In 1859, this first spa building burned down. It was restored 2 years later and is still known today as the historic Vepor Pavilion.
2: The spa's golden age began in 1884 when it was purchased by Banská Bystrica base builder and designer Ludovít Rosenauer. During his tenure, several buildings were constructed that still form the historic core of the spa today. Rosenauer also arranged for the spa's first permanent physician, Dr. Jozef Lukácsi.
0: At that time, Brusno was very popular among Hungarian visitors from Budapest. Even then, the spa offered healing springs for drinking treatments similar to those in Karlovy Vary, which is why it was nicknamed the Slovak Karlovy Vary. For guests from Hungary, it was also closer and more affordable. The spa lost this traditional clientele after the establishment of Czechoslovakia, but it experienced significant growth again under the new social conditions of the 1920s. In addition to healing water, it offered various treatments and extensive peat bogs. The Vepor, Djumbier, and Paula spa buildings contained 150 rooms, which were considered very modern for their time, thanks to electric lighting and running water. Then came the Second World War. Lenka Sokolova continues.
2: After the war, the spa was in very poor technical condition. The situation was made even worse by a fire in 1947. It was subsequently renovated by the Podbrezová Iron Works and later came under the state administration. The biggest construction project was the development of the Poljana Spa Treatment Building. Construction began in 1970s and it opened in 1985. To this day, it remains the main treatment center for guests staying at the spa.
0: When it opened, Poljana was one of the most modern spa facilities in Slovakia. The old historic spa facilities were subsequently taken out of use in 1986. Today, the Brusno complex offers a total of 380 beds in the Poljana and Brusianka spa buildings, where approximately 140 employees take care of the guests' well-being. Head nurse Maria Pohorlacova explains what they can help guests with in Brusno.
2: In terms of healthcare, these spas focus on conditions affecting the circulatory and respiratory systems. The treatments include hydrotherapy and, of course, electrotherapy and rehabilitation, which is not only therapeutic, but also relaxing.
0: In addition to these balneotherapy treatments, the local climate also supports treatment of respiratory system, as Slavomira Blahušiakova, the spa's operations director, explains.
2: The air in Brusno, where we also have a weather station, is better than in the High Tatras in terms of pollution and air quality. So the air itself is also therapeutic here.
0: Another benefit is the power of the healing springs. At Brusno Spa, they are used for drinking treatments following gallbladder or stomach surgery, as well as for urinary tract problems and cardiac conditions. Sales and marketing manager Lenka Sokolova knows all five springs by name.
2: They are Ludvík, Paula, Djumbier, Vepor and Ondrej. Drinking treatments are particularly suitable for loss of appetite, chronic inflammatory conditions of the urinary tract and digestive system, and for meeting the daily requirements for calcium and magnesium.
0: The Ludvík and Ondrej healing springs also contain fluoride and, like the other three springs, are freely accessible in the adjacent spa park. So, when taking a walk through the park, don't forget to bring a drinking container. If necessary, you can also get one at the spa reception, along with a map for the surrounding area. The water from each spring tastes slightly different, depending on its mineral composition, so every guest can find their personal favorite. At one end of the park is a bottling plant for Andre Mineral Water, which is distributed under the name Brusnianka through retail networks to consumers. Since 2020, Brusno Spa has had a new owner. Since then, among other things, the spa has completed a project that operations director Slavomira Blahušiakova is particularly proud of.
2: 3 years ago, we completed the huge Karakala Spa Wellness Center. It includes a swimming pool, whirlpools, relaxation pools, and a lazy river.
0: Visitors will also find 8 themed saunas with names such as Maharaja Aromatic Steam Sauna and the Michelangelo Bio Sauna. The wellness center is named after the famous ancient baths of Caracalla in Rome and covers a total area of 3,300 square meters. According to director Blahušiakova, this makes it the largest center of its kind among spa facilities in Slovakia. It is used not only by spa guests, but also by visitors from the surrounding area. Alongside treatment and relaxation in the wellness center or park, a stay at the spa also includes a cultural program. And guests at Brusno Spa are certainly not lacking in entertainment, as Slavomira Blahušiakova confirms.
2: They have a music evening 3 times a week. In addition, there are, of course, themed weekends, whether for International Women's Day, St. Nicholas Day, or Children's Day. We also organize the opening of summer, or the so-called Welcoming Summer, which takes place on the terrace. It is a major event. This year, Pavel Hamel was the headline performer.
0: One of the best-known events is the Josef Bednarik Musical Festival, which takes place at Brusno Spa every August. It features well-known musical songs performed by established festival performers, as well as prominent new artists. In addition to these musical experiences, the spa offers bus trips to nearby towns and even to the nearby castle at Slovenska Lupča. And what do guests at Brusno Spa have to say? Miroslava had a clear opinion.
2: I've been coming here for 18 years because I know everything here. The people, the staff, and the doctors are all very pleasant. Everyone is willing to help me. The services are also of high standard. I have no intention of changing the spas. I've also been to Sliač, but the reason I prefer this place is really because there are such family-like relationships here, I would say. We all know each other. Great service.
0: Eva has chosen Brusno for a spa stay for the first time.
2: Because it's intimate and pleasant. There aren't many people here. It's not a huge complex. I don't like large complexes, and this is really nice.
0: To ensure that the spa can continue to provide guests with every possible comfort, management is constantly working on improvements. Operations Director Slavomira Blahušiakova revealed the next plans.
2: Every year, we move forward, partly because we completed the Brusnianka Spa building and the large Karakala Spa Wellness Center. Now, we are planning to renovate the rooms starting in January. By the end of the year, we will also manage to renovate the public lighting, the park, and all the buildings we have here. Next year, in addition to renovating the rooms, we are planning to build an outdoor swimming pool and parking system.
0: Brusno Spa may be small in size, but it is big in what it offers its visitors. This year, it expects approximately 70,000 overnight stays. Its services are available to patients whose health insurance covers a prescribed spa treatment, as well as self-paying guests who need to relax and come for wellness stays, or simply visit the wellness center or the park with its healing springs. And it is precisely these springs that are the subject of our competition question for this round. How many healing springs emerge in the spa park in Brusno? Please send your answers by September the 28th to the following address. Radio Slovakia International, STVR, Mitna 1, P.O. Box 55, 81755, Bratislava, Slovak Republic. 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This time, in addition to material prizes, you can also win a 3-night stay with half board, including 3 full-day admissions to the Karakala Spa pool and sauna area.
1: Try your luck in RSI's competition.
0: Once again, thanks to Kerstin Jakobik from the German section for putting together this round of the competition. Now, on to some autumn-themed music. First up is Quasimodo, which is a Slovak music project that combines elements of jazz, funk, electronics, and old-school rap. Unfortunately, they don't play together anymore. They were founded by longtime musical journalist and musician Marian Jaslowski and Lyric, who, once upon a time, worked here at RSI. So, in honor of the end of summer and the impending autumn, here is Quasimodo with their song Jesen or Fall.

That was Quasimodo with Yesen, bringing us to the end of today's show. If you have any comments or questions, please let us know via social media, email, or even snail mail. Or please feel free to contact me directly at ben.pasco@stvr.sk. Thanks as usual to our sound technician, Romana Shundilikova, for making me look so good. 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This is Ben Pasco signing off. Until next time, do početi. 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
1: President calls for stronger dialogue with Russia. Russian drone attack near Slovak consulate in Kyiv. And Slovak coalition still divided over next year's budget. President Peter Pellegrini says the West, together with Ukraine, should step up efforts to communicate with Russia. Speaking on Slovak Radio's Sobotné dialógy program, he said the war against Ukraine can only have a diplomatic solution. At the same time, Pellegrini warned that the conflict is beginning to spill beyond Ukraine's borders and said some attacks could be organized directly from Russia. He also said the EU remains Slovakia's living space, despite its shortcomings, and does not expect any member state to plan to leave. On domestic politics, Pellegrini said next year's parliamentary election could produce a stalemate. He suggested that a broad coalition involving opposition party Progresívne Slovensko and the current Smer SD-led governing coalition could be beneficial for Slovakia. Slovakia has summoned Russia's ambassador after a Russian drone attack on a Ukrainian security service building in Kyiv, close to the Slovak consulate. The foreign ministry said it had condemned the Russian attack, which involved a jet-powered drone striking the Ukrainian security service building near the Slovak diplomatic mission. The opposition says the attack shows that the war is coming closer to Slovakia, including through hybrid threats. It is calling for a meeting of the Slovak Security Council to discuss what is described as planned attacks. Slovakia's governing coalition has yet to agree on next year's state budget. Each coalition party is putting forward its own conditions. Prime Minister Robert Fico says the budget can be approved if the parties are willing to listen to one another. The opposition is skeptical. It expects a deal to be reached at the last minute, while warning that Slovakia's debt continues to grow. Bratislava will host the regional presentation of the OECD's PISA 2025 results on the 8th of September. The event will bring together representatives from 31 countries in Central, Eastern and Northern Europe and Central Asia. Education Minister Tomáš Drucker described the event as a great honor and recognition for Slovakia. He said it will be the first regional presentation of PISA results covering Central and Eastern Europe and Central Asia held in Bratislava. The minister said the event reflects international recognition of the region and of ongoing education reforms in Slovakia. Drucker says, however, that it's too early to predict how Slovak students will perform in the assessment.
0: Topical issue.
1: The main trial in the murder of investigative journalist Jan Kuciak and his fiancée Martina Kušnírová is continuing at the specialized criminal court in Pezinok on Monday. The court is replaying a press conference from June 2017 at which Kuciak questioned businessman Marian Kočner, one of the defendants. It is also due to replay a phone call between Kočner and Kuciak from September that year. Kuciak and Kušnírová were murdered in February 2018 at their home in Veľká Mača in the Galanta district of southern Slovakia. Marian Kočner and Alena Žužová are accused of ordering the murders. The Supreme Court has overturned two previous verdicts and the case is now being heard for a third time at the specialized criminal court. The men convicted of carrying out the murders, Miroslav Marček and Tomáš Sabo, are serving 25-year prison sentences. The intermediary, Zoltán Andruško, received a 15-year sentence. The specialized criminal court is also hearing a separate case involving an alleged plot to murder prosecutors Daniel Lipšic and Maroš Žilinka. Kochner and Zsuzsová are among those charged, along with Dušan Kracina and Darko Dragič.
2: After the news bulletin compiled from Slovak press agencies, here comes the second part of today's program.

0: First, we revisit a fascinating piece of research exploring pro-social behavior and generosity in Slovakia.
1: There are two very important factors that influence the pro-social behavior. And first is what the government does with the tax money.
0: And later on, in our traditional Slovak soundcheck feature, Sean and I will head outdoors to explore some amazing activities.
2: Idem sa bicyklovať. So, idem means I'm going, as we've learned before, right?
0: I'm Veronika Štěpánová, and you are listening to the English broadcast of Radio Slovakia International.
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0: In a market economy, almost everything has its price. We work and receive a salary. We buy goods, order services, and pay for them. Nothing is free, and for almost every action, we expect value in return. And yet, it seems deeply rooted in human nature that we sometimes help a family member, a neighbor, or even a complete stranger, without expecting anything back. We donate money, food, clothes, even blood. We volunteer our time and share our knowledge. So what motivates us to do that? Is generosity driven by empathy, by moral values, or perhaps by more subtle forms of self-interest? What is the difference between pure altruism and the so-called warm glow effect? And what shapes charitable behavior in Slovakia compared to other countries? To explore these questions, we are joined by Matej Lorko, a researcher at Bratislava University of Economics and Business and at the Institute of Experimental Psychology of Slovak Academy of Sciences.
1: I'm an experimental and behavioral economist, currently at Bratislava University of Economics and Business, and also at the Institute of Experimental Psychology at the Slovak Academy of Sciences. And I do research, which focuses on decision-making, charitable giving, volunteering, tax compliance, and also recently strategies to counter disinformation.
4: And how would you maybe explain to our listeners what behavioral economics means? Because that's not a term that we usually encounter.
1: First things first, behavioral economics is economics. So it's a study of allocation of scarce resources. Basically, it's about how and why people make decisions that they do. However, the traditional economics makes some sort of assumptions about human behavior, which make analysis easier. And these assumptions include full rationality, that people are fully rational, that they are perfectly informed, and that they are selfish. On the other hand, behavioral economics recognizes the limitations that people have, contextual influences, emotional influences on decisions. So behavioral economics mostly focuses on how people actually make decisions in their lives, incorporating insights from psychology.
4: But I also know that you are doing experimental economics. Can
1: Yes.
4: you maybe explain it, what it means and how does it actually work?
1: Well, so the thing is, when you observe behavior, you only observe behavior that happened. You never observe choices that could have been made, but were not. So in experiments, what we do is we create decision environments. We invite participants. They learn about the rules and about the incentives, which is basically how their decisions map to the payoffs. And then we let them make those decisions. In the experiment, we are always able to change the decision environments, which allows us to observe decisions under different contexts or under different information.
4: Mm-hmm. And how can you change it? You are having some kind of laboratories?
1: Yes. Well, it sounds fancy when I say the word laboratory. Basically, it's a big room full of computers where our participants come and make those decisions. Everything is anonymous. At the end of the day, they are getting paid based on their decisions, which means that every decision they make, even though the environment is relatively artificial, the decisions are real, made by real people, motivated by real money, and the decisions have real consequences. And what we can do is to have one group of people that will make decisions in one environment and then second group of people in which we make one change in the environment. And if those participants are properly randomized and I observe different decisions in one group over the other, I know it has to be the one change that I make in the environment. The experimental environment allows us to make causal inferences about why people do what they do.
4: To what extent are these experiments being done in here, in our environment in Slovakia?
1: Well, as far as I know, we are the only laboratory for experimental economics in Slovakia. But then again, there are a lot of Slovaks outside that are also doing experimental research in foreign universities.
4: Mm-hmm. And why is it important that we actually have this? Maybe we can compare it to real world, or how can I actually imagine it?
1: So basically what we do in experiment, we are testing theories. And our results from the lab are internally valid as long as the experiment cleanly tests what they are supposed to be testing. So theories in economics, basically in all of social sciences, are very abstract. That means that if the theories are able to predict, then they should be predicting behavioral, even in a laboratory, right? There is not a single theory that says does not apply to university students, right? And therefore, I can test the theory using university students. The second thing is external validity. So the good question is, can we extrapolate what we find in the lab to the field? And the answer is yes, but cautious. Very nice analogy is with the researchers testing new drugs, right? So whenever we are developing a new drugs, we first test them to mice. Why on mice? Because mice share a lot of genes with people and therefore are a good laboratory subject, similar to our students being good laboratory subjects for us. And if we observe that the drug is working on mice, it may, but may not work on humans, because the human organism is a bit more complex. And very similarly, if we observe something working in a lab, it may or may not work in more complex field environment. However, if we are testing drugs on mice and we see that it doesn't work on mice, there is no way it's going to work on humans. And again, very similarly, if I see that theory does not work in the lab, there is no chance it's going to work in the field.
4: In your research, basically you devoted in recent time your research to one topic specifically, to altruism. So maybe what does it mean when it's being observed from this socio-economic perspective? Because we usually talk about it in psychological field, and I know that it's interconnected because you are doing these experiments and behavioral economics. But maybe how can we imagine why is it important in this field of economy?
1: Altruism, or more generally, pro-social behavior is basically the foundation of every functioning society. Basically, societies in which people don't behave pro-socially are evolutionary unstable. Cooperative societies always do better than non-cooperative societies. So if we were to help other people only if it was in our interest, public goods would completely collapse. And by public goods, I mean clean environment, public health, public safety, stuff like that. So at the end of the day, we would be significantly poorer, less stable, unsustainable in the long run. So yeah, pro-social behavior is very interesting from the economics perspective, because it's not only about helping other people, it's basic infrastructure of functioning society.
4: Okay, and I also heard you speaking about the warm glow effect.
1: Yes.
4: And that it's not the same that altruism. Can you maybe tell us why is it being distinguished?
1: Yeah, so the idea is that there are two basic motivations between doing something good. The first is altruism, which is essentially feeling happy that somebody got help and somebody's now doing better. In the psychology, it's other regarding behavior. On the other hand, we have warm glow, mostly about feeling good about yourself. If somebody helps with altruistic motives, that person essentially doesn't care who provides the help as long as the help is provided. Whereas if you are driven by warm glow motives, you want to be the one that provides the help. Otherwise, you are not so happy.
4: And could we say that it's a bit selfish as well?
1: I mean, there probably is a bit of a selfish side to it. But at the end of the day, selfish people per se do not help other people and do not give money to other people. They use their resources totally differently.
4: When we are looking at the society, we usually want to divide it like, okay, these are the good people that helped, and we have bad people who don't want to help. Then we have people that maybe do some kind of moral licensing, like, okay, I'm going to help, but I'm going to do some bad stuff as well. Do you think that donors or people that are trying to be altruistic tend to share certain personality traits?
1: It seems like there is no such thing like a typical donor. It is true that people that behave more pro-socially score higher on empathy and on humility. But other than that, it's very hard to predict who will give and who will not give.
4: When I speak with my friends from non-profit sector, they usually say that it's actually women that are like willing to give and help more.
1: This is interesting, actually. In the experiments in the lab that we do, we never saw any sort of gender difference. So maybe it's not about women being more generous, but maybe it's them being more often exposed to opportunities to donate, provide some sort of a voluntary help.
4: So how would you describe charitable behavior in Slovakia?
1: Well, Slovakia definitely doesn't belong to the most generous countries in the world. Giving in Slovakia is rather episodic than systematic and regular. Yeah, I would say that we are somewhere in the middle of a pack, not too generous, not too selfish.
4: And maybe you have also knowledge of the situation from other countries. Can you maybe compare, like, who should we maybe look up to?
1: When we look at it from the viewpoint of countries, there are two very important factors that influence the pro-social behavior. And first is what the government does with the tax money. So with social governments, with the strong welfare systems and stronger distribution systems, most people actually help others by paying their taxes. They pay a lot of taxes and do not cheat on taxes, right? So, for example, Nordic countries are especially good at that. And in that case, they don't feel the need to give additional money too much because everybody's being taken care of by the government who uses their tax money to do it. So in those countries, donations are lower than in other countries. But on the other hand, there is much more time donations, so volunteering. And then the other factor that influences pro-social tendencies are cultural context. So there are cultures in which helping is more of a social norm, than there are countries in which helping is seen as less related to social norms. So, for example, in Japan, there is not a big culture of giving money to charities and non-profit organizations. On the other hand, again, they pay their taxes quite well.
4: You also mentioned that we actually help by giving someone the money, but also our time. So maybe what would you say? Are Slovak people willing to give more money or time?
1: The latest statistics I've seen, we were in the middle of the pack at both time donations and monetary donations. So it really depends on the situation. However, a very important thing, these statistics very often do not include in-kind helping, right? If you help your friends or your neighbor, this help very often doesn't show in the statistics. And in that, I would say Slovakia is not actually doing badly. We are very often willing to help the people that are around us.
4: And do you think that it's not good only for, like, the economy, you said, because, like, of course, the society can live only when we are helping each other, but also for communities and for the spirit that we actually belong somewhere?
1: Yeah, if we have an identity of people that help each other, then this can definitely strengthen communities that we live in. Then the second question is, how should we think of those communities? Because we definitely don't want to go to the extremes.
4: With your research, you've done several experiments. How can we actually use it in practice? And maybe what are your future plans, what you want to explore?
1: So even though we basically do basic research, our findings are definitely applicable to public policies and non-profits. So for example, it seems that if you want to raise more money for your non-profit, it's much better to think about how to strengthen the identity of the donors. So that's working with a moral commitment to the future. On the other hand, what doesn't work is reciprocity. So if the nonprofit does something nice for potential donors, say, give them some sort of a present or create some sort of beneficiary event, the reciprocity is not nearly as strong as moral commitment. Also, what we find, talking about overhead, bad idea. I think we all understand that the nonprofits have to have overhead costs, right? At the end of the day, they have employees, they have processes, they have other costs. But what we see in experiments, you should just avoid mentioning it. Also, one very recent finding from our other line of experiments in which we investigate or examine coordination across donors or volunteers across multiple opportunities. Basically, a lot of nonprofits usually do not want to refuse help, right? So they collect blood even if they don't need it. They accept volunteering help even if they don't need it because they're afraid that it will discourage people from helping in the future. What our laboratory experiments show is that maybe these concerns are a bit overstated, that if you politely refuse the current help, but at the same time redirect the volunteer to a meaningful alternative, usually they are willing to help. If they are motivated, yeah, I want to help, then they will help somewhere else also.
4: Do you think that these findings are the same also in other countries?
1: I mean, yeah, the cultural...
4: Is it a universal thing?
1: The cultural differences may play a role, but I think that pro-social tendencies are one of the phenomena that are relatively robust across people everywhere in the world. There are definitely nuances. People will be behaving a bit differently in different countries, but the phenomena, I believe many of them are quite universal.
4: So what are your future research plans, if you can say?
1: Well, from September, we plan to open a new research program that will be about democracy.
4: Mm-hmm. We are looking forward to that. Is there anything I forgot to ask or anything you would like to add?
1: I don't think so. I mean, those were great questions, and I'm happy that I got to answer them.
4: Thank you so much.
0: You've been listening to an interview with behavioral economist Maciej Lorko, a researcher at the Bratislava University of Economics and Business and the Institute of Experimental Psychology of the Slovak Academy of Sciences. 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And now, it's time for the latest episode of our regular language corner, Slovak Soundcheck. Even though we are slowly but surely approaching autumn, the lovely weather is still inviting us to enjoy plenty of outdoor activities. And that's why, together with Sean, we'll learn how to talk about some of them in Slovak as well.
5: This is Slovak Soundcheck, helping you get by in Slovakia, one phrase at a time.
4: Ahojte, welcome to Slovak Soundcheck, the show that helps you sound more like a native in no time. Yes, I'm Veronika, and joining me today is my lovely Irish friend, Sean.
2: Ahojte.
4: Ahoj, Sean. We are meeting at the end of August, so tell me, how was your summer? Did you manage to do everything you had planned?
2: Well, not everything, but I learned to cycle, I got to go back to Ireland to see a few concerts, I got to go to a festival, so holiday, festival, and new skill have been checked off my list.
4: Nice.
2: What about you?
4: Pretty much the same. I've had a great summer, traveling here and there, while still working at the radio, of course. And actually, I'm already starting to feel a bit of that summer FOMO, but the weather can still be lovely well into autumn, so I'm telling myself there is no need for it just yet.
2: Exactly. There's still plenty of things we can do. Cycling, hiking, maybe like picnic or two.
4: Exactly. And that's why today we are going to learn how to talk about some of these activities in Slovak as well, so we can keep enjoying them even after summer officially ends.
2: Great.
4: So let's start with something you just mentioned, cycling. In Slovak, bicyklovať sa means to cycle, and a bicycle is bicykel.
2: Bicyklovať sa. Okay, that's actually quite similar to English.
4: Yes, and when we are talking about going to do an activity, we can use idem, I'm going, or I'm going to, together with the activity. So for example, idem sa bicyklovať would be I'm going cycling.
2: Idem sa bicyklovať. So idem means I'm going, as we've learned before, right?
4: Exactly. And we can use this pattern with lots of activities. For example, idem na túru, I'm going for a hike.
2: Idem na túru. And that means like a proper hike or just a walk?
4: Usually, yeah, it's a proper hike. For example, hike or a trekking trip, we can also use the noun turistika for this. And Slovakia is a great place for that because we have plenty of hory, mountains.
2: Turistika and hory.
4: Yes, very good. And to continue with our pattern, you can also simply say idem na hory, I'm going to the mountains.
2: Idem na hory. Okay. I know quite a few people who spend their summer in the mountains this year. Although, to be honest, I personally prefer the water.
4: Actually, me too. And we've had some lovely weather this summer. In Slovak, kúpať sa means to bath, basically to enjoy being in the water.
2: Kúpať sa. Can you use that for taking a bath at home too?
4: More or less, yes, depending on the context. But when we are talking about summer activities, we often use it for bathing or swimming outdoors. For example, in Slovakia, you might go to kúpalisko, an outdoor swimming and bathing facility.
2: Oh, kúpalisko. So that's a place where people go to relax and swim?
4: Exactly. But don't confuse kúpať sa with plávať, which means to swim, specifically the activity of swimming.
2: So kúpať sa is more about being in water, while plávať is actually like swimming.
4: Yes, good way to remember the difference. Even the bazén, swimming pool, at a kúpalisko is usually smaller, warmer, and not as deep.
2: Bazén. Okay. And what if there's no kúpalisko nearby? What other options do you have for cooling down here?
4: Well, as you know, Slovakia doesn't have a sea, but we do have plenty of beautiful jazera, lakes.
2: Jazera. Yep, okay. And I know some people find them great for camping too, actually.
4: Exactly. Another nice activity to be added to our toolkit. To camp in Slovak is kempovať. So you can say idem kempovať. I'm going camping.
2: Idem kempovať. And if I'm camping, I'll probably need a tent.
4: Definitely. A tent is in Slovak stan.
2: Stan. Easy enough. And what if I just want to spend the day outdoors, have some food and a fire, but not actually camp?
4: Then you can say idem opekať. I'm going to barbecue.
2: Oh. Idem opekať. I like that one.
4: Me too. And I think we are already ready for a quick recap now.
2: Mm-hmm. Let's go. Bicycle.
4: Bicycle.
2: To cycle.
4: Bicyklovať sa.
2: I'm going cycling.
4: Idem sa bicyklovať.
2: I'm going for a hike.
4: Idem na túru.
2: Hiking.
4: Turistika.
2: Mountains.
4: Hory.
2: To bathe.
4: Kúpať sa.
2: Outdoor swimming facility.
4: Kúpalisko. And a few more. To swim.
2: Plávať.
4: Swimming pool.
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2: Stan.
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4: 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Ja som Veronika.
2: Ja som Sean.
4: And until next time, take care.
2: Ahojte.
4: And with that, we've already reached the end of today's show. Signing off from the studio, I'm Veronika Štepánová, and together with our sound technician, Romana Šunderlíková, we wish you a wonderful week ahead. Thank you for tuning in, and until next time, goodbye, or as we say here on the radio, do počutia.
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1: President calls for stronger dialogue with Russia. Russian drone attack near Slovak consulate in Kyiv. And Slovak coalition still divided over next year's budget. President Peter Pellegrini says the West, together with Ukraine, should step up efforts to communicate with Russia. Speaking on Slovak Radio's Sobotné dialógy program, he said the war against Ukraine can only have a diplomatic solution. At the same time, Pellegrini warned that the conflict is beginning to spill beyond Ukraine's borders and said some attacks could be organized directly from Russia. He also said the EU remains Slovakia's living space, despite its shortcomings, and does not expect any member state to plan to leave. On domestic politics, Pellegrini said next year's parliamentary election could produce a stalemate. He suggested that a broad coalition involving opposition party Progressivne Slovensko and the current Smer SD-led governing coalition could be beneficial for Slovakia. Slovakia has summoned Russia's ambassador after a Russian drone attack on a Ukrainian security service building in Kyiv, close to the Slovak consulate. The foreign ministry said it had condemned the Russian attack, which involved a jet-powered drone striking the Ukrainian security service building near the Slovak diplomatic mission. The opposition says the attack shows that the war is coming closer to Slovakia, including through hybrid threats. It is calling for a meeting of the Slovak Security Council to discuss what is described as planned attacks. Slovakia's governing coalition has yet to agree on next year's state budget. Each coalition party is putting forward its own conditions. Prime Minister Robert Fico says the budget can be approved if the parties are willing to listen to one another. The opposition is skeptical. It expects a deal to be reached at the last minute, while warning that Slovakia's debt continues to grow. Bratislava will host the regional presentation of the OECD's PISA 2025 results on the 8th of September. The event will bring together representatives from 31 countries in Central, Eastern and Northern Europe and Central Asia. Education Minister Tomáš Drucker described the event as a great honor and recognition for Slovakia. He said it will be the first regional presentation of PISA results covering Central and Eastern Europe and Central Asia held in Bratislava. The minister said the event reflects international recognition of the region and of ongoing education reforms in Slovakia. Drucker says, however, that it's too early to predict how Slovak students will perform in the assessment.
0: Topical issue.
1: The main trial in the murder of investigative journalist Jan Kuciak and his fiancée Martina Kušnírová is continuing at the specialized criminal court in Pezinok on Monday. The court is replaying a press conference from June 2017 at which Kuciak questioned businessman Marian Kočner, one of the defendants. It is also due to replay a phone call between Kočner and Kuciak from September that year. Kuciak and Kušnírová were murdered in February 2018 at their home in Veľká Mača in the Galanta district of southern Slovakia. Marian Kočner and Alena Žužová are accused of ordering the murders. The Supreme Court has overturned two previous verdicts and the case is now being heard for a third time at the specialized criminal court. The men convicted of carrying out the murders, Miroslav Marček and Tomáš Sabo, are serving 25-year prison sentences. The intermediary, Zoltán Andruško, received a 15-year sentence. The specialized criminal court is also hearing a separate case involving an alleged plot to murder prosecutors Daniel Lipšic and Maroš Žilinka. Kochner and Zhuzhova are among those charged, along with Dušan Kracina and Darko Dragič.
2: After the news bulletin compiled from Slovak press agencies, here comes the second part of today's program.

0: First, we revisit a fascinating piece of research exploring pro-social behavior and generosity in Slovakia.
1: There are two very important factors that influence the pro-social behavior. And first is what the government does with the tax money.
0: And later on, in our traditional Slovak soundcheck feature, Sean and I will head outdoors to explore some amazing activities.
2: Idem sa bicyklovať. So, idem means I'm going, as we've learned before, right?
0: I'm Veronika Štěpánová, and you are listening to the English broadcast of Radio Slovakia International.
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0: In a market economy, almost everything has its price. We work and receive a salary. We buy goods, order services, and pay for them. Nothing is free, and for almost every action, we expect value in return. And yet, it seems deeply rooted in human nature that we sometimes help a family member, a neighbor, or even a complete stranger, without expecting anything back. We donate money, food, clothes, even blood. We volunteer our time and share our knowledge. So what motivates us to do that? Is generosity driven by empathy, by moral values, or perhaps by more subtle forms of self-interest? What is the difference between pure altruism and the so-called warm glow effect? And what shapes charitable behavior in Slovakia compared to other countries? To explore these questions, we are joined by Matej Lorko, a researcher at Bratislava University of Economics and Business and at the Institute of Experimental Psychology of Slovak Academy of Sciences.
1: I'm an experimental and behavioral economist, currently at Bratislava University of Economics and Business, and also at the Institute of Experimental Psychology at the Slovak Academy of Sciences. And I do research, which focuses on decision

0: reality, that people are fully rational, that they are perfectly informed, and that they are selfish. On the other hand, behavioral economics recognizes the limitations that people have, contextual influences, emotional influences on decisions. So behavioral economics mostly focuses on how people actually make decisions in their lives, incorporating insights from psychology.
1: But I also know that you are doing experimental economics. Can you maybe explain it, what it means and how does it actually work?
0: Well, so the thing is, when you observe behavior, you only observe behavior that happened. You never observe choices that could have been made, but were not. So in experiments, what we do is we create decision environments. We invite participants. They learn about the rules and about the incentives, which is basically how their decisions map to the payoffs. And then we let them make those decisions. In the experiment, we are always able to change the decision environments, which allows us to observe decisions under different contexts or under different information.
1: Mm-hmm. And how can you change it? You are having some kind of laboratories?
0: Yes, well, it sounds fancy when I say the word laboratory. Basically, it's a big room full of computers where our participants come and make those decisions. Everything is anonymous. And at the end of the day, they are getting paid based on their decisions, which means that every decision they make, even though the environment is relatively artificial, the decisions are real, made by real people, motivated by real money, and the decisions have real consequences. And what we can do is to have one group of people that will make decisions in one environment and then second group of people in which we make one change in the environment. And if those participants are properly randomized and I observe different decisions in one group over the other, I know it has to be the one change that I make in the environment. The experimental environment allows us to make causal inferences about why people do what they do.
1: To what extent are these experiments being done in here, in our environment in Slovakia?
0: Well, as far as I know, we are the only laboratory for experimental economics in Slovakia. But then again, there are a lot of Slovaks outside that are also doing experimental research in foreign universities.
1: Mm-hmm. And why is it important that we actually have this? Maybe we can compare it to real world, or how can I actually imagine it?
0: So basically what we do in experiment, we are testing theories. And our results from the lab are internally valid as long as the experiment cleanly tests what they are supposed to be testing. So theories in economics, basically in all of social sciences, are very abstract. That means that if the theories are able to predict, then they should be predicting behavior even in a laboratory, right? There is not a single theory that says does not apply to university students, right? And therefore, I can test the theory using university students. The second thing is external validity. So the good question is, can we extrapolate what we find in the lab to the field? And the answer is yes, but cautious. Very nice analogy is with the researchers testing new drugs, right? So whenever we are developing a new drug, we first test them on mice. Why on mice? Because mice share a lot of genes with people and therefore are a good laboratory subject, similar to our students being good laboratory subjects for us. And if we observe that the drug is working on mice, it may, but may not work on humans, because the human organism is a bit more complex. And very similarly, if we observe something working in a lab, it may or may not work in more complex field environments. However, if we are testing drugs on mice and we see that it doesn't work on mice, there is no way it's going to work on humans. And again, very similarly, if I see that theory does not work in the lab, there is no chance it's going to work in the field.
1: In your research, basically you devoted in recent time your research to one topic specifically, to altruism. So maybe what does it mean when it's being observed from this socio-economic perspective? Because we usually talk about it in psychological field, and I know that it's interconnected because you are doing these experiments and behavioral economics. But maybe how can we imagine why is it important in this field of economy?
0: Altruism, or more generally, pro-social behavior is basically the foundation of every functioning society. Basically, societies in which people don't behave pro-socially are evolutionary unstable, cope cooperative societies always do better than non-cooperative societies. So if we were to help other people only if it was in our interest, public goods would completely collapse. And by public goods, I mean clean environment, public health, public safety, stuff like that. So at the end of the day, we would be significantly poorer, less stable, unsustainable in the long run. So yeah, pro-social behavior is very interesting from the economics perspective, because it's not only about helping other people.

0: people. It's basic infrastructure of functioning society.
1: Okay, and I also heard you speaking about the warm glow effect.
0: Yes.
1: And that it's not the same that altruism. Can you maybe tell us why is it being distinguished?
0: Yeah, so the idea is that there are two basic motivations between doing something good. The first is altruism, which is essentially feeling happy that somebody got help and somebody's now doing better. In psychology, it's other regarding behavior. On the other hand, we have warm glow, mostly about feeling good about yourself. If somebody helps with altruistic motives, that person essentially doesn't care who provides the help as long as the help is provided. Whereas if you are driven by warm glow motives, you want to be the one that provides the help. Otherwise, you are not so happy.
1: And could we say that it's a bit selfish as well?
0: I mean, there probably is a bit of a selfish side to it. But at the end of the day, selfish people per se do not help other people and do not give money to other people. They use their resources totally differently.
1: When we are looking at the society, we usually want to divide it like, okay, these are the good people that helped, and we have bad people who don't want to help. Then we have people that maybe do some kind of moral licensing, like, okay, I'm going to help, but I'm going to do some bad stuff as well. Do you think that donors or people that are trying to be altruistic tend to share certain personality traits?
0: It seems like there is no such thing like a typical donor. It is true that people that behave more pro-socially score higher on empathy and on humility. But other than that, it's very hard to predict who will give and who will not give.
1: When I speak with my friends from non-profit sector, they usually say that it's actually women that are like willing to give and help more.
0: This is interesting, actually. In the experiments in the lab that we do, we never saw any sort of gender difference. So maybe it's not about women being more generous, but maybe it's them being more often exposed to opportunities to donate, provide some sort of a voluntary help.
1: So how would you describe charitable behavior in Slovakia?
0: Well, Slovakia definitely doesn't belong to the most generous countries in the world. Giving in Slovakia is rather episodic than systematic and regular. Yeah, I would say that we are somewhere in the middle of a pack, not too generous, not too selfish.
1: And maybe you have also knowledge of the situation from other countries. Can you maybe compare, like, who should we maybe look up to?
0: When we look at it from the viewpoint of countries, there are two very important factors that influence the pro-social behavior. And first is what the government does with the tax money. So with social governments, with the strong welfare systems and stronger distribution systems, most people actually help others by paying their taxes. They pay a lot of taxes and do not cheat on taxes, right? So, for example, Nordic countries are especially good at that. And in that case, they don't feel the need to give additional money too much because everybody's being taken care of by the government who uses their tax money to do that. So in those countries, donations are lower than in other countries. But on the other hand, there is much more time donations, so volunteering. And then the other factor that influences pro-social tendencies are cultural context. So there are cultures in which helping is more of a social norm, than there are countries in which helping is seen as less related to social norms. So for example, in Japan, there is not a big culture of giving money to charities and non-profit organizations. On the other hand, again, they pay their taxes really well.
1: You also mentioned that we actually help by giving someone the money, but also our time. So maybe what would you say? Are Slovak people willing to give more money or time?
0: The latest statistics I've seen, we were in the middle of the pack at both time donations and monetary donations. So it really depends on the situation. However, a very important thing, these statistics very often do not include in-kind helping, right? If you help your friends or your neighbor, this help very often doesn't show in the statistics. And in that, I would say Slovakia is not actually doing badly. We are very often willing to help the people that are around us.
1: And do you think that it's not good only for like the economy, you said, because like, of course, the society can live only when we are helping each other, but also for communities and for the spirit that we actually belong somewhere?
0: Yeah, if we have an identity of people that help each other, then this can definitely strengthen communities that we live in. Then the second question is, how should we think of those communities? Because we definitely don't want to go to the extremes.
1: With your research, you've done several experiments. How can we actually use it in practice? And maybe what are your future plans, what you want to explore?
0: So even though we basically do basic research, our findings are definitely applicable to public policies and nonprofits. So for example, it seems that if you want to raise more money for your nonprofit, it's much better to think about how to strengthen the identity of the donors. So that's working with a moral commitment to the future. On the other hand, what doesn't work is reciprocity. So if the nonprofit does something nice for potential donors, say, give them some sort of a present or create some sort of beneficiary event, the reciprocity is not nearly as strong as moral commitment. Also, what we find, talking about overhead, bad idea. I think we all understand that the nonprofits have to have overhead costs, right? At the end of the day, they have employees, they have processes, they have other costs. But what we see in experiments, you should just avoid mentioning it. Also, one very recent finding from our other line of experiments in which we investigate or examine coordination across donors or volunteers across multiple opportunities. Basically, a lot of nonprofits usually do not want to refuse help, right? So they collect blood even if they don't need it. They accept volunteering help even if they don't need it because they're afraid that it will discourage people from helping in the future. What our laboratory experiments show is that maybe these concerns are a bit overstated, that if you politely refuse the current help, but at the same time redirect the volunteer to a meaningful alternative, usually they are willing to help. If they are motivated, yeah, I want to help, then they will help somewhere else also.
1: Do you think that these findings are the same also in other countries?
0: I mean, yeah, the like cultural...
1: Is it a universal thing?
0: The cultural differences may play a role, but I think that pro-social tendencies are one of the phenomena that are relatively robust across people everywhere in the world. There are definitely nuances. People will be behaving a bit differently in different countries, but the phenomena, I believe many of them are quite universal.
1: So what are your future research plans, if you can say?
0: Well, from September, we plan to open a new research program that will be about democracy.
1: Mm-hmm. We are looking forward to that. Is there anything I forgot to ask or anything you would like to add?
0: I don't think so. I mean, those are great questions, and I'm happy that I got to answer them.
1: Thank you so much.
2: 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And now, it's time for the latest episode of our regular language corner, Slovak Soundcheck. Even though we are slowly but surely approaching autumn, the lovely weather is still inviting us to enjoy plenty of outdoor activities. And that's why, together with Sean, we'll learn how to talk about some of them in Slovak as well.
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2: Ahojte, welcome to Slovak Soundcheck, the show that helps you sound more like a native in no time. Yes, I'm Veronika, and joining me today is my lovely Irish friend, Sean.
4: Ahojte.
2: Ahoj, Sean. We are meeting at the end of August, so tell me, how was your summer? Did you manage to do everything you had planned?
4: Well, not everything, but I learned to cycle, I got to go back to Ireland to see a few concerts, I got to go to a festival, so holiday, festival, and new skill have been checked off my list.
2: Nice.
4: What about you?
2: Pretty much the same. I've had a great summer, traveling here and there, while still working at the radio, of course. Mm. And actually, I'm already starting to feel a bit of that summer FOMO, but the weather can still be lovely well into autumn, so I'm telling myself there is no need for it just yet.
4: Exactly. There's still plenty of things we can do. Cycling, hiking, maybe like picnic or two.
2: Exactly. And that's why today we are going to learn how to talk about some of these activities in Slovak as well, so we can keep enjoying them even after summer officially ends.
4: Great.
2: So let's start with something you just mentioned, cycling. In Slovak, bicyklovať sa means to cycle, and a bicycle is bicykel.
4: Bicyklovať sa. Okay. That's actually quite similar to English.
5: Yes. And when we are talking about going to do an activity, we can use idem, I'm going, or I'm going to, together with the activity. So for example, idem sa bicyklovať would be I'm going cycling.
4: Idem sa bicyklovať. Mm-hmm. So idem means I'm going, as we've learned before, right?
5: Exactly. And we can use this pattern with lots of activities. For example, idem na túru, I'm going for a hike.
4: Idem na túru. And that means like a proper hike or just a walk?
5: Usually, yeah, it's a proper hike. For example, hike or a trekking trip, we can also use the noun turistika for this. Mm-hmm. And Slovakia is a great place for that because we have plenty of hory, mountains.
4: Turistika and hory.
5: Yes, very good. Mm-hmm. And to continue with our pattern, you can also simply say idem na hory, I'm going to the mountains.
4: Idem na hory. Okay. I know quite a few people who spend their summer in the mountains this year. Although, to be honest, I personally prefer the water.
5: Actually, me too. And we've had some lovely weather this summer. In Slovak, kúpať sa means to bath, basically to enjoy being in the water.
4: Kúpať sa. Can you use that for taking a bath at home too?
5: More or less, yes, depending on the context. But when we are talking about summer activities, we often use it for bathing or swimming outdoors. For example, in Slovakia, you might go to kúpalisko, an outdoor swimming and bathing facility.
4: Oh, kúpalisko. So that's a place where people go to relax and swim?
5: Exactly. But don't confuse kúpať sa with plávať, which means to swim, specifically the activity of swimming.
4: So kúpať sa is more about being in water, while plávať is actually like swimming.
5: Yes, good way to remember the difference. Even the bazén, swimming pool, at a kúpalisko is usually smaller, warmer, and not as deep.
4: Bazén. Okay, and what if there's no kúpalisko nearby? What other options do you have for cooling down here?
5: Well, as you know, Slovakia doesn't have a sea, but we do have plenty of beautiful jazera, lakes.
4: Jazera? Yep, okay. And I know some people find them great for camping too, actually.
5: Exactly. Another nice activity to be added to our toolkit. To camp in Slovak is kempovať. So you can say idem kempovať. I'm going camping.
4: Idem kempovať. And if I'm camping, I'll probably need a tent.
5: Definitely. A tent is in Slovak stan.
4: Stan. Easy enough. And what if I just want to spend the day outdoors, have some food and a fire, but not actually camp?
5: Then you can say idem opekať. I'm going to barbecue.
4: Oh, idem opekať. I like that one.
5: Me too. And I think we are already ready for a quick recap now.
4: Mm-hmm. Let's go. Bicycle.
5: Bicykel.
4: To cycle.
5: Bicyklovať sa.
4: I'm going cycling.
5: Idem sa bicyklovať.
4: I'm going for a hike.
5: Idem na túru.
4: Hiking.
5: Turistika.
4: Mountains.
5: Hory.
4: To bathe.
5: Kúpať sa.
4: Outdoor swimming facility.
5: Kúpalisko. And a few more. To swim.
4: Plávať.
5: Swimming pool.
4: Bazén.
5: Lakes.
4: Jazera.
5: I'm going camping.
4: Idem kempovať.
5: Tent.
4: Stan.
5: I'm going to barbecue or grill outdoors.
4: Idem opekať.
5: And that's it for today. This was Slovak Soundcheck, keeping summer going one activity at a time. If you'd like to explore more vocabulary and grammar tips, visit the English section of our RSI website. Ja som Veronika.
4: Ja som Sean.
5: And until next time, take care.
4: Ahojte.
2: And with that, we've already reached the end of today's show. Signing off from the studio, I'm Veronika Štepánová, and together with our sound technician, Romana Šunderlíková, we wish you a wonderful week ahead. Thank you for tuning in, and until next time, goodbye, or as we say here on the radio, do počutia.
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1: On Monday, the 7th of September, here's Martina Greňová-Šimkovičová.
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1: President calls for stronger dialogue with Russia. Russian drone attack near Slovak consulate in Kyiv. And Slovak coalition still divided over next year's budget. President Peter Pellegrini says the West, together with Ukraine, should step up efforts to communicate with Russia. Speaking on Slovak Radio's Sobotné dialógy program, he said the war against Ukraine can only have a diplomatic solution. At the same time, Pellegrini warned that the conflict is beginning to spill beyond Ukraine's borders and said some attacks could be organized directly from Russia. He also said the EU remains Slovakia's living space, despite its shortcomings, and does not expect any member state to plan to leave. On domestic politics, Pellegrini said next year's parliamentary election could produce a stalemate. He suggested that a broad coalition involving opposition party Progressívne Slovensko and the current Smer SD-led governing coalition could be beneficial for Slovakia. Slovakia has summoned Russia's ambassador after a Russian drone attack on a Ukrainian security service building in Kyiv, close to the Slovak consulate. The foreign ministry said it had condemned the Russian attack, which involved a jet-powered drone striking the Ukrainian security service building near the Slovak diplomatic mission. The opposition says the attack shows that the war is coming closer to Slovakia, including through hybrid threats. It is calling for a meeting of the Slovak Security Council to discuss what is described as planned attacks. Slovakia's governing coalition has yet to agree on next year's state budget. Each coalition party is putting forward its own conditions. Prime Minister Robert Fico says the budget can be approved if the parties are willing to listen to one another. The opposition is skeptical. It expects a deal to be reached at the last minute, while warning that Slovakia's debt continues to grow. Bratislava will host the regional presentation of the OECD's PISA 2025 results on the 8th of September. The event will bring together representatives from 31 countries in Central, Eastern and Northern Europe and Central Asia. Education Minister Tomáš Drucker described the event as a great honor and recognition for Slovakia. He said it will be the first regional presentation of PISA results covering Central and Eastern Europe and Central Asia held in Bratislava. The minister said the event reflects international recognition of the region and of ongoing education reforms in Slovakia. Drucker says, however, that it's too early to predict how Slovak students will perform in the assessment.
0: Topical issue.
1: The main trial in the murder of investigative journalist Jan Kuciak and his fiancée Martina Kušnírová is continuing at the specialized criminal court in Pezinok on Monday. The court is replaying a press conference from June 2017 at which Kuciak questioned businessman Marian Kočner, one of the defendants. It is also due to replay a phone call between Kočner and Kuciak from September that year. Kuciak and Kušnírová were murdered in February 2018 at their home in Veľká Mača in the Galanta district of southern Slovakia. Marian Kočner and Alena Žužová are accused of ordering the murders. The Supreme Court has overturned two previous verdicts and the case is now being heard for a third time at the specialized criminal court. The men convicted of carrying out the murders, Miroslav Marček and Tomáš Sabo, are serving 25-year prison sentences. The intermediary, Zoltán Andruško, received a 15-year sentence. The specialized criminal court is also hearing a separate case involving an alleged plot to murder prosecutors Daniel Lipšic and Maroš Žilinka. Kočner and Zsuzsová are among those charged, along with Dušan Kracina and Darko Dragič.
2: After the news bulletin compiled from Slovak press agencies, here comes the second part of today's program.

0: First, we revisit a fascinating piece of research exploring pro-social behavior and generosity in Slovakia.
1: There are two very important factors that influence the pro-social behavior. And first is what the government does with the tax money.
0: And later on, in our traditional Slovak soundcheck feature, Sean and I will head outdoors to explore some amazing activities.
2: Idem sa bicyklovať. So, idem means I'm going, as we've learned before, right?
0: I'm Veronika Štěpánová, and you are listening to the English broadcast of Radio Slovakia International.
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0: 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We work and receive a salary. We buy goods, order services, and pay for them. Nothing is free, and for almost every action, we expect value in return. And yet, it seems deeply rooted in human nature that we sometimes help a family member, a neighbor, or even a complete stranger, without expecting anything back. We donate money, food, clothes, even blood. We volunteer our time and share our knowledge. So what motivates us to do that? Is generosity driven by empathy, by moral values, or perhaps by more subtle forms of self-interest? What is the difference between pure altruism and the so-called warm glow effect? And what shapes charitable behavior in Slovakia compared to other countries? To explore these questions, we are joined by Matej Lorko, a researcher at Bratislava University of Economics and Business and at the Institute of Experimental Psychology of Slovak Academy of Sciences.
1: I'm an experimental and behavioral economist, currently at Bratislava University of Economics and Business, and also at the Institute of Experimental Psychology at the Slovak Academy of Sciences. And I do research, which focuses on decision-making, charitable giving, volunteering, tax compliance, and also recently strategies to counter disinformation.
4: And how would you maybe explain to our listeners what behavioral economics means? Because that's not a term that we usually encounter.
1: First things first, behavioral economics is economics. So it's a study of allocation of scarce resources. Basically, it's about how and why people make decisions that they do. However, the traditional economics makes some sort of assumptions about human behavior, which make analysis easier. And these assumptions include full rationality, that people are fully rational, that they are perfectly informed, and that they are selfish. On the other hand, behavioral economics recognizes the limitations that people have, contextual influences, emotional influences on decisions. So behavioral economics mostly focuses on how people actually make decisions in their lives, incorporating insights from psychology.
4: But I also know that you are doing experimental economics. Can
1: Yes.
4: you maybe explain it, what it means and how does it actually work?
1: Well, so the thing is, when you observe behavior, you only observe behavior that happened. You never observe choices that could have been made, but

0: Our participants come and make those decisions. Everything is anonymous. And at the end of the day, they are getting paid based on their decisions, which means that every decision they make, even though the environment is relatively artificial, the decisions are real, made by real people, motivated by real money, and the decisions have real consequences. And what we can do is to have one group of people that will make decisions in one environment, and then second group of people in which we make one change in the environment. And if those participants are properly randomized and I observe different decisions in one group over the other, I know it has to be the one change that I make in the environment. The experimental environment allows us to make causal inferences about why people do what they do.
1: To what extent are these experiments being done in here, in our environment in Slovakia?
0: Well, as far as I know, we are the only laboratory for experimental economics in Slovakia. But then again, there are a lot of Slovaks outside that are also doing experimental research in foreign universities.
1: Mm-hmm. And why is it important that we actually have this? Maybe we can compare it to real world, or how can I actually imagine it?
0: So basically what we do in experiment, we are testing theories. And our results from the lab are internally valid as long as the experiment cleanly tests what they are supposed to be testing. So theories in economics, basically in all of social sciences, are very abstract. That means that if the theories are able to predict, then they should be predicting behavior even in a laboratory, right? There is not a single theory that says does not apply to university students, right? And therefore, I can test the theory using university students. The second thing is external validity. So the good question is, can we extrapolate what we find in the lab to the field? And the answer is yes, but cautiously. Very nice analogy is with the researchers testing new drugs, right? So whenever we are developing a new drugs, we first test them on mice. Why on mice? Because mice share a lot of genes with people and therefore are a good laboratory subject, similar to our students being good laboratory subjects for us. And if we observe that the drug is working on mice, it may, but may not work on humans, because the human organism is a bit more complex. And very similarly, if we observe something working in a lab, it may or may not work in more complex field environment. However, if we are testing drugs on mice and we see that it doesn't work on mice, there is no way it's going to work on humans. And again, very similarly, if I see that theory does not work in the lab, there's no chance it's going to work in the field.
1: In your research, basically you devoted in recent time your research to one topic, specifically to altruism. So maybe what does it mean when it's being observed from this socio-economic perspective? Because we usually talk about it in psychological field, and I know that it's interconnected because you are doing these experiments and behavioral economics. But maybe how can we imagine why is it important in this field of economy?
0: Altruism, or more generally, pro-social behavior is basically the foundation of every functioning society. Basically, societies in which people don't behave pro-socially are evolutionary unstable. Cooperative societies always do better than non-cooperative societies. So if we were to help other people only if it was in our interest, public goods would completely collapse. And by public goods, I mean clean environment, public health, public safety, stuff like that. So at the end of the day, we would be significantly poorer, less stable, unsustainable in the long run. So yeah, pro-social behavior is very interesting from the economics perspective, because it's not only about helping other people, it's basic infrastructure of functioning society.
1: Okay, and I also heard you speaking about the warm glow effect.
0: Yes.
1: And that it's not the same as altruism. Can you maybe tell us why is it being distinguished?
0: Yeah, so the idea is that there are two basic motivations between doing something good. The first is altruism, which is essentially feeling happy that somebody got help and somebody's now doing better. In the psychology, it's other regarding behavior. On the other hand, we have warm glow, mostly about feeling good about yourself. If somebody helps with altruistic motives, that person essentially doesn't care who provides the help as long as the help is provided. Whereas if you are driven by warm glow motives, you want to be the one that provides the help. Otherwise, you are not so happy.
1: And could we say that it's a bit selfish as well?
0: I mean, there probably is a bit of a selfish side to it, but at the end of the day, selfish people per se do not help other people and do not give money to other people. They use their resources totally differently.
1: When we are looking at the society, we usually want to divide it like, okay, these are the good people that helped and we have bad people who don't want to help.

0: Help. Then we have people that maybe do some kind of moral licensing, like, okay, I'm going to help, but I'm going to do some bad stuff as well. Do you think that donors or people that are trying to be altruistic tend to share certain personality traits?
1: It seems like there is no such thing like a typical donor. It is true that people that behave more pro-socially score higher on empathy and on humility. But other than that, it's very hard to predict who will give and who will not give.
0: When I speak with my friends from non-profit sector, they usually say that it's actually women that are like willing to give and help more.
1: This is interesting, actually. In the experiments in the lab that we do, we never saw any sort of gender difference. So maybe it's not about women being more generous, but maybe it's them being more often exposed to opportunities to donate, provide some sort of a voluntary help.
0: So how would you describe charitable behavior in Slovakia?
1: Well, Slovakia definitely doesn't belong to the most generous countries in the world. Giving in Slovakia is rather episodic than systematic and regular. Yeah, I would say that we are somewhere in the middle of a pack, not too generous, not too selfish.
0: And maybe you have also knowledge of the situation from other countries. Can you maybe compare, like, who should we maybe look up to?
1: When we look at it from the viewpoint of countries, there are two very important factors that influence the pro-social behavior. And first is what the government does with the tax money. So with social governments, with the strong welfare systems and stronger distribution systems, most people actually help others by paying their taxes. They pay a lot of taxes and do not cheat on taxes, right? So, for example, Nordic countries are especially good at that. And in that case, they don't feel the need to give additional money too much because everybody's being taken care of by the government who uses their tax money to do that. So in those countries, donations are lower than in other countries. But on the other hand, there is much more time donations, volunteering. And then the other factor that influences pro-social tendencies are cultural context. So there are cultures in which helping is more of a social norm, than there are countries in which helping is seen as less related to social norms. So, for example, in Japan, there is not a big culture of giving money to charities and non-profit organizations. On the other hand, again, they pay their taxes really well.
0: You also mentioned that we actually help by giving someone the money, but also our time. So maybe what would you say? Are Slovak people willing to give more money or time?
1: The latest statistics I've seen, we were in the middle of the pack at both time donations and monetary donations. So it really depends on the situation. However, a very important thing, these statistics very often do not include in-kind helping, right? If you help your friends or your neighbor, this help very often doesn't show in the statistics. And in that, I would say Slovakia is not actually doing badly. We are very often willing to help the people that are around us.
0: And do you think that it's not good only for like the economy, you said, because like, of course, the society can live only when we are helping each other, but also for communities and for the spirit that we actually belong somewhere?
1: Yeah, if we have an identity of people that help each other, then this can definitely strengthen communities that we live in. Then the second question is, how should we think of those communities? Because we definitely don't want to go to the extremes.
0: With your research, you've done several experiments. How can we actually use it in practice? And maybe what are your future plans, what you want to explore?
1: So even though we basically do basic research, our findings are definitely applicable to public policies and non-profits. So for example, it seems that if you want to raise more money for your non-profit, it's much better to think about how to strengthen the identity of the donors. So that's working with a moral commitment to the future. On the other hand, what doesn't work is reciprocity. So if the nonprofit does something nice for potential donors, say, give them some sort of a present or create some sort of beneficiary event, the reciprocity is not nearly as strong as moral commitment. Also, what we find, talking about overhead, bad idea. I think we all understand that the nonprofits have to have overhead costs, right? At the end of the day, they have employees, they have processes, they have other costs. But what we see in experiments, you should just avoid mentioning it. Also, one very recent finding from our other line of experiments in which we investigate or examine coordination across donors or volunteers, across multiple opportunities. Basically, a lot of nonprofits usually do not want to refuse help, right? So they collect blood even if they don't need it. They accept volunteering help even if they don't need it, because they're afraid that it will discourage people from helping in the future. What our laboratory experiments show is that maybe these concerns are a bit overstated, that if you politely refuse the current help, but at the same time redirect the volunteer to a meaningful alternative, usually they are willing to help. If they are motivated, yeah, I want to help, then they will help somewhere else also.
0: Do you think that these findings are the same also in other countries?
1: I mean, yeah, the cultural...
0: Is it a universal thing?
1: The cultural differences may play a role, but I think that pro-social tendencies are one of the phenomena that are relatively robust across people everywhere in the world. There are definitely nuances. People will be behaving a bit differently in different countries, but the phenomena, I believe many of them are quite universal.
0: So what are your future research plans, if you can say?
1: Well, from September, we plan to open a new research program that will be about democracy.
0: Mm-hmm. We are looking forward to that. Is there anything I forgot to ask or anything you would like to add?
1: I don't think so. I mean, those were great questions, and I'm happy that I got to answer them.
0: Thank you so much.
2: 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And that's why, together with Sean, we'll learn how to talk about some of them in Slovak as well.
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2: Welcome to Slovak Soundcheck, the show that helps you sound more like a native in no time. Yes, I'm Veronika, and joining me today is my lovely Irish friend, Sean.
4: Ahojte.
2: Ahoj, Sean. We are meeting at the end of August, so tell me, how was your summer? Did you manage to do everything you had planned?
4: Well, not everything, but I learned to cycle, I got to go back to Ireland to see a few concerts, I got to go to a festival, so holiday, festival, and new skill have been checked off my list.
2: Nice.
4: What about you?
2: Pretty much the same. I've had a great summer, traveling here and there, while still working at the radio, of course. And actually, I'm already starting to feel a bit of that summer FOMO, but the weather can still be lovely well into autumn, so I'm telling myself there is no need for it just yet.
4: Exactly. There's still plenty of things we can do. Cycling, hiking, maybe like picnic or two.
2: Exactly. And that's why today we are going to learn how to talk about some of these activities in Slovak as well, so we can keep enjoying them even after summer officially ends.
4: Great.
2: So let's start with something you just mentioned, cycling. In Slovak, bicyklovať sa means to cycle, and a bicycle is bicykel.
4: Bicyklovať sa. Okay, that's actually quite similar to English.
2: Yes, and when we are talking about going to do an activity, we can use idem, I'm going, or I'm going to, together with the activity. So for example, idem sa bicyklovať would be I'm going cycling.
4: Idem sa bicyklovať.
2: Mm-hmm.
4: So idem means I'm going, as we've learned before, right?
2: Exactly. And we can use this pattern with lots of activities. For example, idem na túru, I'm going for a hike.
4: Idem na túru. And that means like a proper hike or just a walk?
2: Usually, yeah, is a proper hike. For example, hike or a trekking trip, we can also use the noun turistika for this. Mm-hmm. And Slovakia is a great place for that because we have plenty of hory, mountains.
4: Turistika and hory.
2: Yes, very good. Mm-hmm. And to continue with our pattern, you can also simply say idem na hory, I'm going to the mountains.
4: Idem na hory. Okay. I know quite a few people who spend their summer in the mountains this year. Although, to be honest, I personally prefer the water.
2: Actually, me too. And we've had some lovely weather this summer. In Slovak, kúpať sa means to bath, basically to enjoy being in the water.
4: Kúpať sa. Can you use that for taking a bath at home too?
2: More or less, yes, depending on the context. But when we are talking about summer activities, we often use it for bathing or swimming outdoors. For example, in Slovakia, you might go to Kúpalisko, an outdoor swimming and bathing facility.
4: Oh, Kúpalisko. So that's a place where people go to relax and swim?
2: Exactly. But don't confuse kúpať sa with plávať, which means to swim, specifically the activity of swimming.
4: So kúpať sa is more about being in water, while plávať is actually like swimming.
2: Yes, good way to remember the difference. Even the bazén, swimming pool, at a kúpalisko is usually smaller, warmer, and not as deep.
4: Bazén. Okay. And what if there's no kúpalisko nearby? What other options do you have for cooling down here?
2: Well, as you know, Slovakia doesn't have a sea, but we do have plenty of beautiful jazera, lakes.
4: Jazera? Yep, okay. And I know some people find them great for camping too, actually.
2: Exactly. Another nice activity to be added to our toolkit. To camp in Slovak is kempovať. So you can say, idem kempovať. I'm going camping.
4: Idem kempovať. And if I'm camping, I'll probably need a tent.
2: Definitely. A tent is in Slovak stan.
4: Stan. Easy enough. And what if I just want to spend the day outdoors, have some food and a fire, but not actually camp?
2: Then you can say, idem opekať. I'm going to barbecue.
4: Oh, idem opekať. I like that one.
2: Me too. And I think we are already ready for a quick recap now.
4: Mm-hmm. Let's go. Bicycle.
2: Bicykel.
4: To cycle.
2: Bicyklovať sa.
4: I'm going cycling.
2: Idem sa bicyklovať.
4: I'm going for a hike.
2: Idem na túru.
4: Hiking.
2: Turistika.
4: Mountains.
2: Hory.
4: To bathe.
2: Kúpať sa.
4: Outdoor swimming facility.
2: Kúpalisko. And a few more. To swim.
4: Plávať.
2: Swimming pool.
4: Bazén.
2: Lakes.
4: Jazera.
2: I'm going camping.
4: Idem kempovať.
2: Tent.
4: Stan.
2: I'm going to barbecue or grill outdoors.
4: Idem opekať.
2: And that's it for today. This was Slovak Soundcheck, keeping summer going one activity at a time. If you'd like to explore more vocabulary and grammar tips, visit the English section of our RSL website. Ja som Veronika.
4: Ja som Sean.
2: And until next time, take care.
4: Ahojte.
3: And with that, we've already reached the end of today's show. 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And together with our sound technician, Romana Šunderlíková, we wish you a wonderful week ahead. Thank you for tuning in, and until next time, goodbye, or as we say here on the radio, do počutia.
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1: On Monday, the 7th of September, here's Martina Greňová-Šimkovičová.
0: This is RSI News.
1: President calls for stronger dialogue with Russia. Russian drone attack near Slovak consulate in Kyiv. And Slovak coalition still divided over next year's budget. President Peter Pellegrini says the West, together with Ukraine, should step up efforts to communicate with Russia. Speaking on Slovak Radio Sobotné Dialógy program, he said the war against Ukraine can only have a diplomatic solution. At the same time, Pellegrini warned that the conflict is beginning to spill beyond Ukraine's borders and said some attacks could be organized directly from Russia. He also said the EU remains Slovakia's living space, despite its shortcomings, and does not expect any member state to plan to leave. On domestic politics, Pellegrini said next year's parliamentary election could produce a stalemate. He suggested that a broad coalition involving opposition party Progressívne Slovensko and the current Smer SD-led governing coalition could be beneficial for Slovakia. Slovakia has summoned Russia's ambassador after a Russian drone attack on a Ukrainian security service building in Kyiv, close to the Slovak consulate. The foreign ministry said it had condemned the Russian attack, which involved a jet-powered drone striking the Ukrainian security service building near the Slovak diplomatic mission. The opposition says the attack shows that the war is coming closer to Slovakia, including through hybrid threats. It is calling for a meeting of